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2: Investigators are getting to work. I'm Paul Stevens, Fox News. An Amazon cargo plane remains wrecked after barreling off the runway at Miami International Airport on Sunday. The crash killed five people. The NTSB chairman giving an update this afternoon. Fox's Dana Marie McNichol is in Miami.
3: The crash site of an Amazon cargo jet is being investigated one day after the plane went barreling past the runway, killing several people. The National Transportation Safety Board is now on scene. The Boeing 767 landing Sunday afternoon around 2 p.m. local time after flying in from Puerto Rico. It slammed through an airport fence and onto a road, hitting several cars before catching fire. Officials say some victims were trapped inside and under vehicles. The pilot and co-pilot were also trapped inside the aircraft.
2: Now, the plane involved in all of this was originally a passenger jet that flew for several airlines before being converted to a cargo plane back in 2015. The Pacific Ocean spawning several hurricane and tropical systems this year so far. The latest powerful storm, Hurricane Lowell, expected to impact some of the Hawaiian Islands.
4: Hurricane Lowell is on final approach to its brush with the westernmost Hawaiian Islands. A hurricane warning is in effect for Kauai County. That means hurricane conditions are expected on Kauai or the nearby islands later tonight. The peak impacts are due around midnight Hawaii time and continuing into the overnight hours. Very heavy rain is forecast too, up to 14 inches on Kauai. That could cause mudslides and flash flooding. The same on the big island that was so hard hit by Hurricane Lala earlier this year. In Miami, I'm Brian Norcross, Fox Weather.
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2: A male suspect in custody for allegedly targeting Ohio Democratic gubernatorial candidate Amy Acton. Fox's Alexandria Hoff with more.
7: Acton was not injured in this. Her security personnel, which was made up of Ohio State Highway Patrol, were able to stop this suspect, who's been identified as 38-year-old Patrick Havas. In addition to two handguns, police say he had on him a set of brass knuckles and a taser when he began pushing through a crowd that had gathered where Dr. Acton was speaking to supporters at the Democratic Party's tent. Acton's communication director explaining, quote, while attending the Canfield Fair, an armed individual lunged at Dr. Acton, injuring multiple people. Dr. Acton and Eric, her husband, are grateful for the swift and decisive action of law enforcement and are praying for the recovery of those injured.
2: Republican candidate Vivek Ramaswamy, meantime, condemning the attack, calling the incident, quote, completely unacceptable. Special envoy Steve Witkoff and Jared Kushner visiting Moscow and Kyiv this weekend as the White House restarts efforts to try and end the war between Russia and Ukraine.
9: Witkoff and Kushner acknowledge that it's a hard problem to solve, but they feel good about the meetings they've had in Kyiv and Moscow this weekend, but they're also hoping for trilateral talks in the future. Kushner said President Trump has tasked them with creating a peace package and will do everything they can to end this war for good. President Vladimir Zelensky said they discussed everything from territory, air defense needs, including Patriot systems, a winter package, and said the war must end on fair terms. Zelensky said collaboration is, of course, critical. So representatives from France, Germany, and the UK were also present at some of those meetings. No breakthroughs, though, were made, and Russia expressed confidence in achieving its goals. Putin and Zelensky agreed to pause strikes during this weekend's talks, but both sides still intercepted dozens of drones.
2: That update from Fox's Stephanie Bennett in London. A spokesperson for the Kremlin did not rule out the possibility of trilateral talks. I'm Paul Stevens. This is Fox News.
10: A driver was shot and killed in the Lake Highlands area of Dallas near a Family Dollar store. The shooting resulted in the driver crashing into a tree and was pronounced dead at the scene. Dallas police have not made any arrests. The victim's identity has not been disclosed yet either. A 50-year-old man faces charges for allegedly shooting his neighbor. Richard Montoya was arrested after the incident in El Paso. Investigators learned the suspect and victim had a long-running dispute. Montoya claimed he fired his gun in self-defense and the victim suffered critical injuries. Montoya is charged with aggravated assault and other related offenses. Two people face charges after a weekend crash in Dallas injures several pedestrians. Four people were struck by a vehicle. Three got sent to the hospital, all with non-life-threatening injuries. The driver of the pickup truck was arrested and charged with DWI. A passenger in the truck was also arrested on unrelated charges. I'm Joe Moran.
11: Anywhere. Anytime. Take your info to go.
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10: You are not going to want to miss this. 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And Amanda Knox joins Bobby Cass to talk about surviving prison and life nearly 20 years after being wrongfully accused.
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11: Fox News, I'm Ted Linder. The investigation continues in Miami after a deadly cargo plane crash on Sunday that killed at least five people.
12: We were able to recover the flight data recorder and the cockpit voice recorder that is going back to the NTSB.
11: It's NTSB Chair Mindy. That jet was operated for Amazon by 21 Air Cargo. And this Friday marks the 25th anniversary of the September 11 terror attacks. President Trump on Fox Sunday visiting Ground Zero in the aftermath.
13: And I went down there very shortly thereafter, the following day. You couldn't go down the same day, but like the following day, very, very quickly afterwards. And we worked long and hard, but it was just so terrible and so hopeless.
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11: You are not going to want to miss this. Lizzo is opening up like never before on Purpose with Jay Shetty, and it's an episode everyone is talking about. Plus, Troy and Belisario shares what life has been like after Pretty Little Liars on Post Run High, and it might surprise you. And Amanda Knox joins Bobby Cass to talk about surviving prison and life nearly 20 years after being wrongfully accused.
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12: Fox News, I'm Sue Guzman. Houthi rebels launching attacks at oil facilities in Saudi Arabia, causing fires and injuring at least 73 civilians. Latest escalation between the Iranian-backed rebels and a key U.S. ally. Hurricane Lowell barreling toward Hawaii is expected to make a close pass by the state's western islands.
13: A hurricane warning is in effect for Kauai County. That means hurricane conditions are expected on Kauai or the nearby islands later tonight. The peak impacts are due around midnight Hawaii time.
12: And that's Fox Weather's Brian Norcross. Officials with an update on the cargo plane crash in Miami that left five dead.
14: We were able to recover the flight data recorder and the cockpit voice recorder that is going back to the NTSB.
12: Chair Jennifer Homendy, America's listening to Fox News.
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11: Ted Linder, the investigation continues in Miami after that deadly cargo plane crash Sunday killed at least five people.
12: We were able to recover the flight data recorder and the cockpit voice recorder that is going back to the NTSB.
11: The plane overshooting the runway when it crashed. NTSB Chair Jennifer Homendy there. The jet was operated for Amazon by 21 Air Cargo. And Special Envoy Steve Witkoff and Jared Kushner visiting Russia and Ukraine this weekend in a bid to restart negotiations.
13: President Trump's envoys Steve Witkoff and Jared Kushner returning from a trip that started in Moscow and continued into Ukraine. The envoys say they had, quote, meaningful discussions in Kyiv about Ukraine peace talks. It's their latest push to end more than 4.5 years of Russia's full-scale invasion.
11: Fox's Marion Rafferty. 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

0: season of Apple TV's Widow's Bay ran away with 8 Emmy Awards at the Television Academy's early weekend ceremony, previously known as the Creative Arts Emmys.
1: There is something about these seafaring towns.
0: It's now pumped up with guest actor awards along with more behind-the-scenes prizes. The late Rob Reiner drew an ovation, winning Best Guest Actor in a Comedy for his work on The Bear. DTF St. Louis won 6 awards in the limited series category, with David Harbour and Linda Cardellini getting their first Emmys. And Bad Bunny won his first career Emmy Award for his Super Bowl halftime show. HBO Max's The Pitt won 4 awards, including Ernest Hardin Jr. for Best Guest Actor in a Drama playing Louis, a likable alcoholic with a tragic backstory.
2: Good sandwich?
3: Yeah, really good, actually.
2: Yeah, I can tell from all the crumbs you're getting on my workstation. We eat in the lounge, if we eat lunch at all.
3: I'm so sorry. I was going to grab a patient.
2: Maybe wash your hands first.
3: Yeah.
0: The two-night event will air September 12th on FXX. The Primetime Emmys, held on September 14th, will be hosted by Mariska Hargitay, live on NBC and streaming on Peacock. I'm Jennifer King.
4: It's been a record-setting summer for movies at the box office as we spent billions of dollars to see films in theaters. Entertainment reporter Kevin Carr has that story.
5: Hollywood has something to celebrate as we head into the fall. This summer was the highest-grossing domestic box office of all time with $4.76 billion. The time between May 1st and Labor Day broke the record of $4.755 billion set in 2013 when Iron Man 3, Despicable Me 2, and Man of Steel ruled the summer. These numbers have not been adjusted for inflation. Sequels accounted for most of the highest-grossing films.
6: Hello?
7: Well, look what TJ Maxx dragged in.
5: The Devil Wears Prada 2 fashioned $221 million in May.
8: Hi there, I'm Lilypad. Let's play!
5: Then in June, the fifth Toy Story movie grossed $480 million.
9: Then I defy the gods.
5: Two films conquered July and August, with The Odyssey bringing in $589 million.
10: I'm not just Peter Parker. I'm Spider-Man.
5: And the latest Spider-Man film is on its way to making an unprecedented $1 billion at the domestic box office. But it wasn't just big-budget tentpoles.
11: I love you so much.
5: In May, the indie horror film Obsession was one of the most profitable films of the year, grossing $263 million on a minuscule $1 million budget.
12: I've been there every night since I found the place, and I still barely scratched the surface.
5: And Backrooms, another horror film by a YouTube content creator, grossed $198 million to become distributor A24's biggest movie ever. I'm Kevin Carr.
4: America in the Morning for Tuesday, September 8th, 2026, is produced by Jeff McKay. I'm John Trout. This is Westwood One.
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19: Canada retaliates
6: I'm Dave Anthony, Fox News. New tariffs on American imports take effect today after trade talks broke down last month and President Trump imposed tariffs on Canadian goods.
9: It's the latest move in the trade fight between the two neighboring countries. Canada is posing tariffs as high as 50% on milk, steel, and aluminum products, 20% on cheese, seafood, or household appliances. The 50% tariffs on Canadian goods include products ranging from wine to hockey equipment and cement, with several key Canadian exports, including energy and critical minerals, exempt.
6: That's Fox's Alex Hogan. Oil prices rising again this morning, up 2 to 3%, but not over Iran shipping disruptions in the Strait of Hormuz. The concern is Saudi Arabia this time.
17: Houthi rebels are said to have hit civilian and economic facilities in the Saudi cities of Abbas Jahan, Najran, and Kasmas Mashait. Dozens of people have been hurt. This a major escalation in the renewed conflict between Saudi Arabia and the Iran-backed militia in Yemen. Saudi officials are threatening retaliation.
6: That's Fox's Jonathan Savage. It's not making a direct hit, but Hurricane Lowell is brushing by the Hawaiian Islands where it's midnight now. Fox Weather's Katie Burns in Kauai.
19: Power is out for almost the entire island in Kauai. It is very dark and the storm surge is moving in. I just got off the phone with emergency management officials who say roads are impassable because of downed trees and power lines, but they're also impassable because of salt water moving in from the ocean, filling up streets that are a bit more inland with feet of salt water. So very dangerous.
6: Heavy rain could cause flooding on the Big Island. Lowell right now, a storm with 110 mile an hour top winds. It's primary day in New Hampshire with another socialist candidate on the ballot in the Senate primary. Karishma Manzoor facing off with Democratic Congressman Chris Pappas. On the Republican side, former senators squaring off Johnson Inouye and Scott Brown. 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
20: Stay on top of the latest forecast with America's Weather Team in the palm of your hands.
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20: 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Just click listen, then swipe right and hear the latest news updates on your time. 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
6: What went wrong is still an unanswered question in Miami after Sunday's Amazon cargo plane crash, overshooting the runway while landing, smashing into vehicles, leaving five people dead, five wounded.
24: The National Transportation Safety Board is in Florida to examine the wreckage and start its effort to find out what caused the accident. Board Chair Jennifer Homendy said data collection has begun at a scene she could only describe as extensive.
25: You can see airbags, the surrounding airbags. You can see components from vehicles, both passenger vehicles and the aircraft itself.
24: The process ahead will look at the plane's history, pilot experience, and weather, among other factors. The flight data and cockpit voice recorders have been recovered. Those devices will be processed at the NTSB's Washington headquarters. Gernal Scott, Fox News.
6: An accused crypto scammer due in federal court today in Washington expected to take a plea deal.
26: Investigators say Malone Lamb was the mastermind behind a Bitcoin theft worth more than $240 million in August of 2024. The scammers, young men in their late teens or early 20s, duped a man into turning over the virtual keys to his crypto holdings, then went on a wild spending spree, with Lamb dropping more than $500,000 in one evening at a Los Angeles nightclub. 18 people have been charged, and Lam, an eighth-grade dropout from Singapore, would be the 11th to plead guilty. Crypto regulations have been loosened in President Trump's second term. Crypto fraud complaints to the FBI rose 50% in 2025, the same year the Justice Department disbanded a unit dedicated to prosecuting crypto-related crimes. Tanya J. Powers, Fox News.
6: Speaking of theft, valuable Renoir paintings were stolen early this morning from a small museum in the French Riviera worth millions of dollars, though they dropped one of those paintings as they fled. On Wall Street, stock futures are mixed. Almost 400 points lower now for the Dow. I'm Dave Anthony. This is Fox News.
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8: KLVI.
28: Other parts have heat advisories, and other areas just plumb hot. I'm meteorologist Stan Brunoff. Your forecast coming up.
29: Later, Mike Rogers has the other side of the news. Adam C. is at the TSN Sports Desk. Good Tuesday morning. I'm Kristen Yates. Leading our news this morning, the massive Ross Fire has stopped growing for now, but more than 40% of its perimeter is still not contained. The latest incident data keeps the fire at about 57% under control, scorched 90,400 acres. Crews, though, have saved hundreds of structures, and we've had no reports of any injuries as a result. The Ross Fire has burned for more than 2 weeks across Palo Pinto and Jack counties. Extremely hot and dry conditions remain a concern as firefighters keep working those containment lines. Well, we are one day away from the first ever midterm convention for a major political party.
30: The convention will feature speakers of likely 2028 Republican hopefuls eyeing the White House. That includes Senator Ted Cruz, who recently told NBC's Meet the Press that the Senate race in Texas will go the way of Republicans.
31: Ken Paxton can most absolutely win. He's been elected statewide over and over and over again. And Ken Paxton, I think, will win because he has a record. He supports policy positions that are consistent with the voters of Texas.
30: It's believed the convention at the American Airlines Center will focus heavily on the hotly contested race where Democrat James Tallarico is leading in most polls. The convention will run Wednesday and Thursday. In Dallas, Eric Bushman, TSN News.
29: While Republicans rally in Dallas this week, Democratic Senate hopeful James Tallarico has his own counter program lined up.
32: Tallarico's hosting a statewide Love Thy Neighbor food drive to highlight the affordability crisis and to provide groceries for needy Texans. It's Wednesday from 10 a.m. to 2 p.m. at the Frederick Douglass Human Services and Justice Center on Keast. Tallarico calls the GOP convention a billionaire ball celebrating corruption.
33: Billionaire mega donors and their puppet politicians have been stealing from the American people with their bribes, their bailouts, and their billionaire tax breaks.
32: President Trump's hoping to rally Texas Republicans behind Ken Paxton at what's now being called Trumpapalooza.
34: Ken was phenomenal at his job, and he was loyal to the Republican Party. He was loyal to the state of Texas.
32: In Austin, Chris Fox, TSN News.
29: In other news this morning, following 1 year of no phones in Texas classrooms, one expert says teachers are seeing more face-to-face interactions and less distractions, but that things were not peaceful at first.
4: School psychologist Dr. Israel Arevalo with Texas A&M Telehealth says while general feedback from teachers has been positive, districts must remain mindful of students in special education. He says a one-size-fits-all policy shouldn't prevent students in IEPs or 504 plans from accessing tech devices required for their learning accommodations.
5: Just something to be, you know, mindful of and making sure that we don't implement just blanket policies at the district level, but rather make sure to individualize these kinds of policies for the different children and their needs.
4: He says it will take several more years of clinical research to directly connect the cell phone ban to lasting improvements in social skills. In the meantime, he says parents should encourage screen-free activities at home to prolong the benefits of phone-free classrooms. Emily Capetillo, TSN News.
29: A former immigration officer in Texas is accused of abuse of his office.
9: Federal prosecutors say Lukman Ganyu was a senior immigration services officer with the U.S. Citizenship and Immigration Services Office in North Texas. He is accused of using his position to approve immigration applications in exchange for money. They say he skipped required interviews and background checks to speed up approvals for applicants who paid him. He's accused of working with another man, Adiyini Akeem Samoye, as part of the scheme. Investigators say they used WhatsApp to communicate with applicants. If the two defendants are found guilty, they could both face up to 5 years in federal prison. Stephen Pickering, TSN News.
29: An East Texas wood mill is shutting down production indefinitely, costing about 150 workers will lose their jobs. LP Building Solutions is citing weak demand.
11: LP Building Solutions is idling its Oriented Strand board mill in Jasper because of soft demand for panels used in home construction. Production winds down in October. The layoffs take effect November the first. CEO Jason Ringblom says the company has to match output with the market and that the move is not a reflection of the Jasper team. Workers get 60 days of notice or pay plus benefits. LP will help with job searches and openings at other plants. The mill could restart if conditions improve. Steve Randall, TSN News.
29: It's time now this morning for our app of the day. Here's David Rankin.
12: 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I'm David Rankin, TSN News.
29: Still to come.
28: Hope you enjoyed your long weekend. Back to work and school we go. What can we expect this week across the Lone Star State? I'm meteorologist Sam Brunon. Weather's next.
29: When Texas in the Morning continues.
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29: /vaping. Welcome back to Texas in the Morning. It's time now for a look at today's weather. Here's TSN Chief Meteorologist Dan Brunoff.
28: Well, the long weekend is now over with. I hope everyone had a spectacular weekend and, again, tried to stay as hydrated as possible. And this heat means business, folks. It's been around here since the early parts of July. Dallas-Fort Worth, their rain-free streak continues, at least measurable rain. We're now working on 54 days of no measurable rain at DFW Airport, where the records are kept. That's tied for 6 all-time. And also, they've experienced 43 triple-digit days. That's tied for 10th. So, again, 71 days is a record. We all remember that in 2011 and in 1980, 69 triple-digit days. All right, it's been hot across other parts of the state as well. Consecutive day streaks in Waco. Also, triple digits continue out into the big country, Red River Valley, and again, out in the far west Texas in the high deserts. We do have heat advisories across, well, we'll say from Wichita Falls, paralleling the Red River to Texarkana today. Pretty much along and east of Interstate 35. Does include Dallas and Fort Worth and Waco, Tyler, Longview, up towards the Paris area. Also east of the Dallas-Fort Worth area, around the Greenville area, down towards Canton. Also deep south Texas, around Brownsville, just west of South Padre, heat advisories. That's how the feels like temperature or the heat index gets to or slightly above 105 degrees. This morning, we're waking up to temperatures mainly in the 70s across the state. Very mild here for the early parts of September. Let's see, 69 looks like a cool spot in Marfa right now. Also, Dalhart's at 68. Everybody else pretty warm out there. Looking at radar, I don't see anything out there, but there will be some scattered showers coming in off the Gulf again across the Texas coast, and that'll be the case pretty much every day this shortened work week and into the upcoming weekend. So if you do have the week off, you got beach plans, make sure you listen for thunder, and you need to get off and out of the water immediately. If you got thunderstorms, they also can produce very strong gusty winds, and that doesn't bode well for mariners, so keep that in the back of your mind as well. Also, cigarette smokers, keep your butts inside your vehicle, and I mean your cigarette butts, because you need to extinguish those into a half full bottle of water, one of those plastic water bottles, and just put them in there. Don't throw them out the window, because grass fire danger is very high due to the lack of rainfall in many locations across the state over the past 6 to 8 weeks. Strong gusty winds from the south up to 25 miles per hour, and also the lack of rainfall. Any rain? Well, yeah, Texas coast, also Panhandle, South Plains, Red River could see some showers and storms tomorrow and Thursday. I'm meteorologist Sam Brunoff in the TSN Forecast Center.
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18: I'm Adam C. with your Texas in the Morning Sports Report. The 19th-ranked SMU Mustangs opened up their season last night with a win over the Florida State Seminoles. Final score, 27-24. The game went down to the wire, with SMU kicking a game-winning field goal with 21 seconds remaining. Kevin Jennings had a great night passing, throwing for 430 yards, three touchdowns, but he did throw two interceptions. SMU will have their home opener this Saturday against UC Davis. Kickoff at 3, coverage on ACC Network Extra. The Dallas Cowboys are getting ready for their first regular season game this weekend against the New York Giants. The biggest question heading into the season is, will the defense perform better than last year? With a slew of new faces on the defensive side of the ball, there's a ton of potential for this year's squad. Von Miller spoke yesterday on his evaluation of the Cowboys' defense.
20: It's definitely built inside out. The strength of our team is our defensive tackles. We got a really strong interior. Overshawn and D. Winters are very athletic. Deron Bland has been a big-time corner in the league for a while. Our safeties are great. We got guys all around. Obviously, the offense is very, very strong too. Two of the best wide receivers in the league. One of the best quarterbacks in the league. A really good running back. Offensive line is stout. Hopefully, we'll be able to get Tyler Smith back, quick. But we got a lot of guys on this team, and we got a lot of great coaches, and that usually leads to success.
18: Clip courtesy of the Dallas Cowboys Radio Network. Kickoff for Sunday's game is set for 7:20. Coverage on NBC. The Texas Rangers are getting set to begin a new road series tonight against the Seattle Mariners. The Rangers are coming off a four-game split series against the Tampa Bay Rays. Jake Berger was a hero in Sunday's game with two home runs.
21: Seymour, the high set, the kick and the pitch, and there's a drive deep out into left center. Did you, Jake Berger? Yes, you did. He hits the back wall in the Tampa Bay bullpen.
18: Call courtesy of Matt Hicks and the Rangers Radio Network. Cody Bradford is the expected starter for Texas tonight. He's still winless on the season with an 0-4 record and an ERA of 4.45. As of now, the Rangers still trail two games behind the Houston Astros for first place in the AL West. First pitch for tonight's contest is set for 8:40. Coverage on the Rangers Sports Network. With your Texas in the Morning Sports Report, I'm Adam C.
29: Up next, it's the other side of the news with Mike Rogers as Texas in the Morning continues.
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9: News Talk 560, KLVI, Jim Love, Greg Bostwick. And let's take a little deeper look now at what's in the forecast. Well, you say maybe some scattered showers.
26: Yeah, we had a few yesterday, not many. And I think actually today a little bit better possibility for the next couple of days. And it's talking about 40, maybe 50%, about half the area getting some rain this afternoon and tomorrow afternoon. You know, the good thing about that, we're actually getting to the point pretty soon that it might actually need some rain. It's hard to believe after all the rain we had last week. But, boy, it doesn't take long to dry out. But at any rate, it will hold the temperature down some. That's some good news there. So probably around 93 or 4 today, but I would expect it to be around 90 by the time we get to tomorrow and also on Thursday. So a little bit cooler simply because we'll have more clouds out there. As usual, the best chance of rain will be in the afternoon and evening hours. And look for temperatures at night to hold pretty much in the mid-70s. Tropics completely quiet. And we're on the verge of setting a record in the modern era. This goes back into the 50s. Air Force reconnaissance and satellites. And on the if we get to the 12th without a hurricane, that has never happened before.
9: If we get to the 12th of September.
26: It's just a few more days. Yeah, it was interesting that one of the times we got to the 11th was back in, I think it was 2011, was Gustav. Mm-hmm. You may remember that one was not too long ago. But yeah, to get to the 12th is exceptional at that point. We're breaking some records. And the reason why I use the modern era, basically since aircraft started flying into storms and the satellites, is because we have a better record. Because there were some storms, obviously, before the satellite innovations and whatnot that did form, we just didn't know about.
9: Well, I assume in the olden days mm-hmm. that at one point you could have had a hurricane form in the Atlantic, stay in the Atlantic, and unless a ship happened to go through it,
26: correct,
9: no one would have ever known.
26: I mean, exactly.
9: 1700s, 1800s, nobody mm-hmm. would have known.
26: Exactly. So the record is very sketchy prior to about 1950 or so. And of course, even in the 50s, it's not perfect because we didn't have satellites until right. after Sputnik. And I think Tyros was the first weather satellite in the early part of the 60s. So, but prior to that time, we had very limited ability to detect some of these storms out in the Atlantic.
9: See, you, I'm a space fan. You know your space history. That was the first one. And boy, you Google the photos mm-hmm. returned, and everybody was oohing and aahing.
26: Boy, they're
9: and it is so bad.
26: Low resolution in it.
9: So bad.
26: You can say, yeah, it kind of looks like a cloud, I guess.
9: Yeah, I think that's a cloud. There's some land, I think, under that.
26: Yeah, yeah.
9: And now you look at the photos that we have.
26: Oh, it's incredible.
9: Well, plus we've gone beyond photography. What our satellites now are monitoring, lightning,
26: yes.
9: and so many other things.
26: Moisture levels, instability. At nighttime, we can detect with microphysics, they call it, be able to detect clouds. It's just amazing. It's a great time to be alive if you're a meteorologist, I guess you could say.
9: Yeah, you have so much data at your fingertips.
26: Yes, but still, it still is hard to forecast sometimes. And you know, I did a little write-up on kind of a post-mortem on Edward.
9: That.
26: And it got into the bones. And it's probably a TLDR, too long to didn't want to read type thing. But I just try to – some people enjoy that, so I thought I'd kind of break it down, what we were looking at. And one of the hardest things still is intensity. I mean, the forecast track was right on.
9: And I know that it was a long piece, which, by the way, Greg's Facebook, you can find it there. But just to sort of summarize that, what were some of the highlights? Because I thought it was very interesting – the way you broke those pieces down.
26: Well, the big controversy is, was it a hurricane? And I'll be totally floored if they upgraded a hurricane in post-analysis. Because you look at the data, and, you know, there's rules and definitions, you know. And we had that little battle earlier in the year with tropical mm-hmm. storm. Was it a tropical storm or not? To me, it didn't meet the criteria. So I suppose there is some leeway here. But if you look at the sustained one-minute average wind speed, which is what a hurricane is, it has to be 74 miles per hour. We weren't in that ballpark, really, around the 50 to 60 range. But the thing is, people forget, and I was trying to emphasize, you get these gusts that can go to hurricane force in the 70s and 80s in a strong tropical storm, any strong tropical storm. So when you have a storm like this coming, you should always prepare for hurricane force winds, Category 1 winds.
9: Because you can see those.
26: Yes.
9: If it's a burst, that can happen then.
26: And it does a lot of damage. Those bursts overstress trees and whatnot, and snap limbs and power lines and everything else. So, you should prepare for that. And I think it's just a reminder that sometimes we, maybe underestimate the power of the wind and what it can do.
9: And what it can do. Mm-hmm. Now, that's a good little piece. If folks, if you have a Facebook, go to Greg's page and look at that. I thought it was a pretty good analysis of the whole overall picture.
26: Yeah.
9: 5:39, we're going to take a break, come back, and I want to talk about Mr. Duct Tape.
26: Oh, yes, that's hilarious. I haven't seen that. That was a great picture, though.
9: Yes, indeed. We'll take a break and be back on News Talk 560 KLVI. I'm Jim Love, and if you're like me, you are not a transmission expert. 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
9: News Talk 560, KLVI 543. Now, this happened. I'm not sure when this happened. This is a follow-up story, but
26: My question before you get started: Do they carry duct tape on the aircraft?
9: Well, obviously they do, and apparently that was sort of my thought. This guy, 67 years old, author Lane Lundin, mm-hmm. A realtor,
26: ex-realtor,
9: just goes crazy. On American Airlines Flight 618 from Dallas to Newark Thursday night, he just absolutely goes crazy. He is shouting racial epithets, threats. He just basically is a lunatic, just becomes an absolute lunatic. And part of this story is that, of course, they were trying to restrain him, but there were two folks that were friends. They were on the flight. One who owns a gun shop and I think an employee of his, and they jumped into action and restrained the guy, and he was fighting so violently they had to duct tape him to the seat. They could not restrain him. Just restraining his hands didn't do it. Mm-hmm. And this guy was absolutely berserk.
26: Isn't that something?
9: And they restrained him, went on a racist meltdown. Nobody knows why, by the way. And so this fellow was traveling with one of his employees, and they jumped into action. But he was probably don't want that up. I see I've pressed that too far. Never press. Never. That's what that button does. But yeah, it's just amazing. Mm-hmm. Flight attendants. They help flight attendants grab tape and zip ties to hold him down.
26: They must carry that on the plane then.
9: Yeah, I mean, they must take it quick.
26: Yeah, call out the cabin. Anybody got any duct tape or zip ties?
9: Yeah, zip ties. I would suspect they carry zip ties, but yeah. I guess they carry the other. They fought him the whole way. Volatile situation. Once the plane landed, Maryland Transportation Police took custody, charged with second-degree assault, disorderly conduct.
26: Yeah, endangering an aircraft ought to be.
9: Yeah, well, the feds have yet to step in, and there is some thought there will be federal charges also.
26: Mm-hmm. There should be.
9: And he was also fired from the Arizona Realty Company he worked for.
26: Yeah. Bad day for him.
9: Yeah, Long Realty learned about his midair meltdown. Can you imagine being the president of Long Realty?
26: And they also should say, gentlemen, sir, you do not get to fly ever again.
9: Well, and I will tell you, part of this is two gentlemen that jumped in, Richard Olenek, 53, and his friend. It would have been difficult. I mean, you're talking about it would have been difficult without the help of passengers to restrain this guy.
26: Yeah.
9: Because both these guys, pretty big guys, and they were having trouble restraining him. Could have been difficult for just the flight attendants to restrain. And he was so violent, they had to actually restrain his head. He bit one of them.
26: Oh, my gosh.
9: So they restrained his head.
26: Had a rabies shot?
9: Yeah. You know, people like, why? Why?
26: He obviously has some mental problems, it sounds like.
9: Well, you would think so, though. Yeah. Apparently a respected realtor, formerly a respected realtor.
26: Mm-hmm.
9: But a tirade, a racial tirade plane. Did he, you know, did he stay at the bar too long?
26: Yeah.
9: Whatever. But you know, we've talked about this before. I know Al's talked about it before. You have. I really don't care. Mm-hmm. I don't want you ever on an airplane again.
26: You lost that privilege. And it is a privilege.
9: Take the bus.
26: It's not a right.
9: Exactly. We see this over and over and over again. We had the New York woman who went on this tirade and had to be pulled off the plane. But here you are in mid-flight with him.
26: Yeah.
9: And he's totally berserk. Who knows what he was going to try and do? Was he going to try and open the door?
26: Mm-hmm.
9: What was he going to do? You know, they were in it, as the one of the folks who subdued him said, this was a volatile spot. No, nobody knew exactly what was his intention.
26: So, well, thank goodness they do have the, cabin to the pilot. Locked.
9: Yeah, thank goodness. Yeah. And he diverted. A man was arrested. I hope federal charges follow. Because once again, people who had loved ones waiting at the airport or people who had a connecting flight were late.
26: Mm-hmm.
9: Once again, they paid the price for some crazy.
26: Yeah.
9: Sorry I'm an hour late, but missed that connection. Now I've got to arrange another connection.
26: Yeah. Yeah. And again, that's why he doesn't need to fly anymore.
9: He's given up
26: that privilege.
9: Yeah, I think I agree. And what I think we need is a real no-fly list.
26: Mm-hmm.
9: A real, I guess, federal no-fly list. And I know there have been problems with some of the no-fly lists before, but we need a no-fly list that every airline has the same list.
26: Yes.
9: Not just, I know some of the airlines have a list, but everybody needs to be on the same page.
26: Mm-hmm.
9: And that's it. You don't fly anymore. You're in Arizona and you need to go to New York or whatever. Enjoy your bus ride.
26: Exactly. Get on the Greyhound.
9: Get on the Greyhound. 548, News Talk 560 KLVI.
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9: It was Talk 560 at KLVI. By the way, Greg, one of our local stories this morning is the fact Pine Island Bayou will reach a flood stage Wednesday. How serious will that be?
26: No, I don't think it's going to cause any problems other than some water in some of the roads.

0: But frankly, I think all in all, Entergy did a really good job. They were out quick and brought in help and were getting things done. And I think the Jasper Newton Co-op did an outstanding job.
1: Yeah.
0: They got folks back on it. Hey, I was one of the ones without power.
1: Now, do they get their electricity from Entergy?
0: Yes.
1: Okay.
0: They purchase from Entergy.
1: Okay, I was wondering about
0: that. In fact, during one of the storms, they had a massive outage, and that was one of the problems is that their main lines they get their feed from Entergy had problems.
1: Ah.
0: And that meant we all had problems.
1: Mm-hmm.
0: But, yeah, they do a good job, as do many of the co-ops. And of course, for the co-ops, you know, you're running, in most cases, you're running a lot of line through a lot of wooded area.
1: Yes.
0: Very sparse wooded areas. And so that's why, to be honest, the other night when my wife said we had lost power, I was up here. I looked at their map, and it was a pretty sizable outage in the south end. And I was fine with that because I figured a pretty sizable outage, they'll be right on it. And they were and got the power back in the middle of the night. What you don't want to be in a rural area with a lot of woods is you don't want to be that two that are out.
1: It sometimes takes a while to get to you.
0: Hundreds are out someplace else, and you can't blame them because they're going to go obviously try and get the most on first. And that's happened to us before.
1: Yep.
0: Let's see. South Jasper, there are three houses out. North Jasper, there's 500. But they did a good job, and I think Entergy did too. And hopefully, like you say, hopefully we won't have to repeat this.
1: I hope not. I mean, the clock's ticking down pretty good here.
0: It is ticking down.
1: And, you know, pretty soon we'll be talking about fronts coming in. It won't be much longer.
0: And I am amazed, and we got to get to the 12th.
1: Mm.
0: But that is so interesting. If we get to the 12th.
1: Yeah, I think it's almost a dead cinch is going to happen. I don't see how it's possible we could have a storm form between now and the 12th.
0: Unless, of course, they double-cross everybody and name Ed Warren.
1: No, I just see that because the problem is it went across one of their official weather stations, which is at the airport, and they did not report hurricane-force sustained winds. So there you go. Case closed.
0: Case closed.
1: Pretty much.
0: They're going to have to really wiggle because I know they want one. I know they want a hurricane.
1: Probably so.
0: They want tropical storms and hurricanes. Mm-hmm. They got funding to think about.
1: It's just hard-pressed when they make a landfall at 60 to suddenly jump into 74.
0: Yeah, that's...
1: without absolutely conclusive data.
0: Yes. So hopefully, if that stays... if they don't mess with that, then... and we get through the 12th. Mm-hmm. It'll be the first time in modern times, no hurricanes.
1: Yep.
0: And then you got a few more weeks to go. That's just...
1: Yeah, and there has been 2 years, of, it was 1914 was one of them, where there were no hurricanes at all for the entire season. None.
0: Mm.
1: So that could be challenged as well.
0: That would be interesting.
1: Yeah.
0: But what about global warming?
1: Well, everybody's going to blame this on the quote-unquote super El Nino.
0: Oh, okay.
1: That's the thing they'll say. Oh, well, the super El Nino stopped all the storms. Well, we've had pretty strong El Ninos in the past. We still had hurricanes.
0: Yeah, we had some pretty strong hurricanes during a super El Nino, didn't we?
1: Yeah, 1983 was a pretty significant El Nino. We had Alicia.
0: Okay.
1: 1992, another significant El Nino. We had Andrew.
0: Mm-hmm.
1: Yeah.
0: Oh, Andrew, yeah. So, again, don't... there's always an excuse. Mm-hmm. You know, I think you said it best a moment ago. The truth is we have some of the greatest technology we've ever had.
1: It still isn't good enough.
0: Not an exact science.
1: Not at all.
0: It is not an exact science.
1: There's always surprises, and we'll continue to be such.
0: Just don't look in the Farmer's Almanac.
1: Yeah, that's good.
0: Talk about an inexact science.
1: Yeah, that's it.
0: 556 at News Talk 560 KLVI. There are more primaries today in New Hampshire.
1: I heard about that, yeah.
0: So do they have elections in November?
1: I wonder. It seems it doesn't give you much opportunity to campaign,
0: That's a quick campaign.
1: Yeah, yeah.
0: Let's see who goes forward, the Senate, House, and Governor. Let's see. Where is it? Is it New Hampshire?
1: Mm-hmm.
0: Yeah, New Hampshire has a primary today.
1: I think one of them is one of the Democratic Socialist people running.
0: Oh, great.
1: Another one.
0: Great, yeah. Great. So that's going to be interesting. And they're, you know, the frightening thing is they're not doing badly.
1: They are not. They're making tremendous progress, unfortunately.
0: Not doing badly. And the commie in New York still doesn't have the grocery stores open.
1: Well, that's not supposed to happen until next year.
0: That's right.
1: Yeah.
0: And maybe the next year.
1: Yeah, it's kind of a 7-year

0: plan.
1: 7-year plan.
0: Yeah, that's what the Soviets had, you know.
1: Yeah, and which makes me wonder, I mean, all these other, the voters throughout the country, following what's going on in New York and the communists that are running, the socialists that are running, has anybody noticed nothing's happening in New York?
0: Yeah.
1: That they elected a communist and it isn't getting any better.
0: You would think they'd notice. Maybe they don't care.
1: But yet they still say, let me do it in my state. I'll make it better.
0: Mm-hmm.
1: I can make this work.
0: Yeah, you haven't done socialism the right way.
1: Yes, I'll do it right in New Hampshire. Mm-hmm. I'll do it right in Vermont.
0: Yeah.
1: I'll do it right in Minnesota.
0: Right.
1: He just isn't doing it right.
0: That's right.
1: Disgusting. 557, News Talk 560, KLVI. We're going to take a break for a moment from Michael Berry, back with Al Caldwell at 6:05. I believe we'll also have our Chamber of Commerce guest in today to tell us what's happening with the Chamber. If they've remembered after a Monday holiday, you may be getting back to the grind today, too. Time to for everybody to get back to work. Fox News follows, of course, our moment with Michael Berry.
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10: A hurricane is brushing by Hawaii. I'm Dave Anthony, Fox News. And at 1 o'clock in the morning there, Kauai is feeling low the most.
11: It's now about 90 miles due west of us here on the island of Kauai. We're in Kalua. Winds have gusted down nearby Lihue Airport to 84 miles an hour, sustained at 55.
10: Fox Weather's Mike Seidel.
11: The Pacific Ocean way out of its banks, coming across the seawall, across the beach. The whole area here around these hotels is underwater. There's a lot of debris. Power outages, 91% of the island out without power.
10: And Hurricane Lowell's heavy rain stretches east even toward the Big Island, where flooding is a concern. Canada is fighting back in a renewed trade war with the U.S. New tariffs in effect today.
12: After renewed trade talks fell apart with Canada, the Trump administration announced additional tariffs on more than $20 billion worth of goods. Canadian officials then announced retaliatory tariffs ranging from 15 to 50% on everything from dairy to furniture, aluminum, tools, sewing equipment, makeup, stoves, radiators, prefabricated structures, and more. Prime Minister Mark Carney said last week when the Trump administration stops throwing shade and doing memes, talks can resume.
10: That's Fox's Jessica Rosenthal. Oil prices up 2 to 3% as the Iran conflict spills again into Saudi Arabia, where Iran-backed Houthi rebels in Yemen attacked facilities in several Saudi cities. In addition to recent attacks on oil tankers in the Red Sea, Saudi Arabia vowing to retaliate. Russia attacked Ukraine again overnight, killing at least two people after another U.S. attempt to stop the war.
2: Fighting was paused over the weekend as U.S. envoys Jared Kushner and Steve Witkoff arrived in Kyiv for their first official visit to Ukraine, this after visiting Moscow in a renewed push to end the war. The main targets in these overnight attacks were Kyiv and the southern Odessa region.
10: That's Fox's Jonathan Savage, and it's primary day, polls opening in New Hampshire. 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
10: Days after the mistrial in Massachusetts in the Lindsey Clancy murder case, an Illinois woman who closely followed that trial is due in court today in the death of her son.
24: Will County prosecutors say Corey Walsh is charged with 3 counts of first-degree murder, accused of killing her 2-year-old son on September 1st. Frankfort police responding to a call from a neighbor, finding the boy unresponsive. An autopsy suggests he was strangled. Walsh, who was found with self-inflicted injuries, telling police she killed her son because she believed he was the devil. Her attorney says she suffered a psychotic episode. Those who know Walsh telling investigators she was invested in the Lindsey Clancy case. Clancy, who was charged with murder for killing her 3 young children in 2023, pleaded not guilty, with her lawyers arguing she was suffering from postpartum psychosis. A judge declaring a mistrial in the case last week after the jury failed to reach a verdict. Kristen Goodwin, Fox News.
10: There could be selling on Wall Street after the long holiday weekend. Dow futures are down big, more than 400 points. A Pro Football Hall of Famer is being sued.
25: An investor in Project Exodus claims in the lawsuit that former Cowboys running back Emmitt Smith and his longtime business partner misrepresented efforts to secure a federal loan and made excuses about lack of progress on the wind farm. Kachua LLC, which makes investments for the Eastern Band of Cherokee Indians, says a $2.5 million loan that was supposed to fund the project in Texas was instead used to pay a different investor from previous dealings with Smith's company. Kachua says it had expected to be paid back within months for an investment in the wind farm project made in 2023. They're now also seeking damages. Lisa Brady, Fox News.
10: The NFL season kicks off tomorrow night with a Super Bowl rematch. The Seattle Seahawks, who won it, taking on New England. And there are reports the Patriots are signing a defensive player, Christian Gonzalez, to a 4-year, $135 million extension, making the NFL's highest-paid cornerback. In college, 19th-ranked SMU beat Florida State. I'm Dave Anthony. This is Fox News.
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4: 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At 6:06, good morning. 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
16: 162,000 jobs added in August, more than double economists' forecast.
4: It's renewed its contract with the Flock cameras. U.S. Senator Ted Cruz flying all over the country to campaign for Republican candidates in November's midterm elections. The Texas Republicans Jobs, Freedom, and Security PAC spent nearly $200,000 on private air travel for Cruz in the first 6 months of this year. Cruz is supporting Republicans ahead of a midterm election in which the GOP is trying to retain control of the House and Senate. Federal rules mostly prohibit private air travel for members of the U.S. House, but not for senators. And President Donald Trump's MAGA Incorporated is getting involved in the U.S. Senate race in Texas. The Super PAC made a $10 million ad buy for TV streaming and digital advertising, representing MAGA Incorporated's first expenditure of the upcoming general election. Half of that outlay will cover positive ads boosting Republican candidate Ken Paxton, a Trump ally. The other half will pay for negative ads directed against Democratic candidate James Tallarico. KLVI News Time is 6:08, and the KLVI Sports is next.
0: Well, the result of the morning show team is in, and we've all been reelected.
4: Okay, we've all been reelected.
0: And you are a soldier of the First Order.
4: Well, and I'm looking here to see if I can dredge up. Well, dredge up may not be the proper word.
0: You can use dredge up.
4: If I can find an RC commercial, because I believe that was what was skipped past by our fine
0: commercial. Oh, you got to be kidding. I could do that.
4: Well, yeah. Okay, well, you could save me looking this up.
0: Oh, sure,
4: up.
0: Sure. Well,
4: yeah.
0: RC is located at 3603 North Twin City Highway.
4: Mm-hmm. Yes, sir.
0: And 727-2929. The Tall Mule. Above his...
18: What is his name?
0: Is Diggs. Well, his name is Big Al.
18: That's what I've heard.
0: That's right.
4: That's the rumor on the street.
0: And that's the rumor not only on the street, but on the back of Big Al.
4: On the back of Big Al.
0: That's right.
4: He's got a big back.
0: And if you want anything that will help you to go ahead and ease your day, ease your pain when it comes to construction needs, a couple of things to remember.
4: Yes, sir.
0: We may not be the cheapest, but we are the best. We carry only the premium stuff. I would say probably 95% of our stuff is American-made. And what isn't American-made is definitely getting the stamp of a champ from us. Otherwise, it wouldn't be in the store. And along with Nick at Night, RC and the gang over there, they even have an 800 number. 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
4: Well, you know, he was with us Saturday.
0: I know he was, and I was listening with great ardor.
4: Yes, your ardor was certainly up. It was an amazing job.
0: So. Oh, my wife said, who is that amazing man on television? I said, hey, let me tell you, there's only one.
4: Only one. Well, and an amazing job now. You have basically saved us here with an RC commercial.
0: Yes.
2: All right.
4: Well, now, of course, it's could you save us with sports?
0: That'll be an extra 10%, RC. Okay. I just wanted to let you know that.
4: Not really. Mail.
0: I'll tell you the big news. SMU.
2: Yeah.
0: Big win last night over Flow State, 27-24. Ponies off to a good start for the season.
2: Mm-hmm.
0: And in the NFL, the situation involving the Rams and the 49ers, okay, two California teams,
2: mm-hmm.
0: they're going to be playing at the Melbourne Cricket Ground in what will be the first ever NFL game in Australia. My stars and garters,
2: mm-hmm.
0: I have never ceased to amaze or be amazed by what the NFL can do.
2: Yeah.
0: Just unbelievable. So here we go, ladies and gentlemen, with a game in Australia. Super Bowl rematch coming up with Seattle along with the Patriots. That'll be week one, and that will kick off on Wednesday night. Cowboys, of course, on the road to take on the Giants, and the Texans at home against the Bills on Sunday. And the Broncos and Kansas City Chiefs, that'll be in Kansas City on Monday night football. Meanwhile, as we mentioned earlier, SMU with that win over Florida State last night, 27-24, and they will be hosting Cal Davis this weekend, so they'll get a little break there. The Astros and the Rangers both had the day off. Now, I'll tell you, as we get down to the final 16 games, 16 or 17 games of the season, what is most important for the Astros to remember is play a little above 500 ball. Because if you play above 500 ball, you're going to win that division.
2: Oh, absolutely.
0: Because the Rangers have been underwater yeah. all season long. They've been mm-hmm. over 500 only twice. So you play over 500 and you win that division
2: yep.
0: by two or three games.
2: And they still don't play each other the rest of the season.
0: That's right. And they don't play each other the rest of the season.
2: Mm-hmm.
0: By the way, the Yankees, I don't know if they play Tampa Bay again before the season is over, but they're four games back, mm-hmm. and you can pretty well give that one to Tampa Bay.
2: Yep.
0: In the Central, White Sox look that they like they're in good shape to win the division, or at least get a wild card, if nothing else, over in the mm-hmm. National League. Atlanta will host the Rays tonight.
2: Okay.
0: And they lead the East, and the Brewers lead the Central, and the Dodgers run away with the West. So look at our morning sports over to the Market Basket headquarters. And that would be Greg Bostwick. And look at our morning weather.
8: Road Recap, because I wanted to talk about things I just wasn't hearing. So join me on my podcast, Rogue Recap, with Linda McLaughlin, anywhere you listen to podcasts. Can't wait to see you there.
0: By the way, took some of that Market Basket sausage yesterday.
2: Ooh.
0: Dropped it into a pot of beans.
2: Oh, there you go. It's really, a meal, really, self-contained
0: really,
2: meal
0: really
2: right
0: good
2: there.
0: Stuff. Yeah. You brought up a most interesting statistic,
2: mm-hmm.
0: and I'm just going to let you
2: tell
0: everybody what
2: it is. Yeah, you're talking about the hurricane situation? Yeah. If we get to the 12th, which is, of course, just around the corner,
0: yep.
2: We will break a record, and that is the longest period without a hurricane. It was 11th of September. We had Gustav back in, I think that's 2011.
0: Yeah.
2: And you know, this is going back into the modern era, as I like to call it. This is when we started flying aircraft into hurricanes back in the early 50s. And then, of course, satellites came on the scene in the early 60s with Tyros. That was the first weather satellite.
0: Yes.
2: And it was what was called a polar orbiting satellite. In other words, it circled around the North and South poles. So the Earth is moving under it. So you get a different snapshot every time it passes. So it's not like the geostationary satellite, which sits over one point. It's always moving in relation to the Earth. So the pictures, as Jim described it, were very crude.
11: Very crude.
2: You say, I think that's a cloud. Kind of looks like one. Not real sure.
11: Looks like a continent there.
2: Yeah, exactly. So the technology is amazing now. And that's why we kind of restricted to that time frame. Because you get beyond about 1950, there's a lot of storms out there that just simply were missed. They just weren't found.
0: Yeah,
2: because you had to, like Jim said, you had to have a ship go through it or an island or somebody be affected. We wouldn't know it was out there.
0: Was Audrey the biggest one of the 50s as far as we're concerned?
2: 57, was one of the classic hurricanes that struck mainly southwest Louisiana. The worst impact was Cameron Parish, where hundreds of people died in that particular hurricane. But that's the one of the 50s for us.
0: Yeah.
2: But anyway, it is a situation that, is interesting to see if we can challenge that.
0: Wow.
2: And we haven't done the weather yet, have we?
0: Oh, no, we haven't.
2: No, we got derailed shortly there.
0: Not a problem at all.
2: Yeah, exactly. Well, anyway, it's quiet. I mean, it won't take long to talk about this. A couple showers and thunderstorms are possible this afternoon and tomorrow afternoon. By the way, nothing in the tropics, so we're heading toward that record pretty quickly here. And lows at night will stay in the mid-70s, we'll see some low 90s today, and then maybe about 90 is it for tomorrow. More clouds coming into play. And outside right now, we are running at 75 degrees on day 251.
0: Well, that takes us over to the North Tower with Jim Lund to find out how many days are left in the year.
11: 114.
0: Boy, we're getting down to the nitty-gritty, the real nitty-gritty. 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
0: See him. Now, you may have noticed that maybe the winds with that last storm weren't that bad. 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

0: Hold on.
1: I was just wondering about
0: that's not what I had in mind.
1: I thought we were going to do the
0: national anthem.
1: This is Tuesday morning.
0: Okay,
1: you know,
0: yes, it is.
1: Off to a great
0: start. Okay.
1: I would call on you this morning. Okay, let me just see what I can find here.
0: Hopefully it's an instrumental version.
1: Would you like Whitney Houston?
0: Not Whitney this morning. I'd rather have an instrumental.
1: Okay, I do not have an instrumental
0: version. Then we'll take Whitney Houston.
1: We'll take Whitney. Okay,
0: yes, we will. Here we go.

0: Excellent job, Whitney. No doubt about it. I usually like to get an instrumental version to start off, but Whitney's great, no doubt about it. I knew this morning I wore this damn bad luck shirt. I knew that was going to happen. I knew it was going to, sure, I put it on in front of the mirror and I said, well, you know, this kind of looks good today. Al, just remember, this is the bad luck shirt. And sure enough, there it was. Got the wrong national anthem.
1: So you don't want to go over to the boat, over to Lake Charles today, huh?
2: No gambling today.
1: No gambling for you.
0: No gambling today.
1: Okay.
0: That is for sure. You know, I'm just, boy, if they depended on me for gambling dollars,
1: they'd be really in big trouble with me.
0: Yeah, how about you?
1: I don't do it.
0: Yeah. And Jim's a gambler.
1: Yeah.
2: No, I'm not actually.
0: He's not a gambler.
2: No, I don't.
1: Oh, Harold hits it pretty good.
0: Oh, Harold is a gambler.
2: Harold is a gambler.
0: Yes. That's right.
2: I don't.
0: That's why he doesn't have anything.
2: A couple of times I've been in Vegas, I think I put a dollar in the slot machine so that when somebody asked me, did I gamble when I got back, I could say yes.
1: Yes. Yes.
2: It was literally $1.
1: Mm-hmm.
0: So, Republican convention in Dallas, Texas?
2: Yeah, that's not good. Yeah. Not playing well.
0: No, it is not. And I don't know, why not?
2: Well, this was an idea of the president's, and it's a bad time for it. You've got many folks campaigning for the November elections. I think he looked at it as a jump start. They're also charging, apparently, like a representative or whatever to attend has to shell out $100,000
0: or something. Yeah, yeah.
2: So that's not good. In fact, I saw one thing this morning that they may be starting to give away some tickets because they're afraid they don't want a bunch of empty seats.
0: That is a sure sign that an event is a flop. When you start giving away the free tickets, when you start giving away.
1: They get freebies, yeah.
0: Do you know, I remember when Pat Foster was coaching Lamar, he knew that when Texas Arlington came to town, that the place was going to be empty. Because UTA at the time had one of the worst basketball teams ever. Snake LeGrand was their head coach.
1: Snake, yeah.
0: And I used to interview Snake, and he'd say, the only reason I come to Beaumont to play Lamar is for the shrimp. because I go out and I love the shrimp dinner. Yeah. That's it. Pat would go ahead and he would say, we have a select number of Lamar tickets that we're going to sell for $1 a piece. And he would fill up the place, 5,600 people. But they would do it for $1. It was a dollar ticket. That's the only way. Because, you know, and it was an event that wasn't going to be that that well attended.
1: Right.
0: So and that could be a situation once again here. Well, not every event is a guaranteed success.
2: Well, I think you have just a lot of folks focusing on the November elections right now.
0: Yeah.
1: Yeah.
0: And, of course, you know, the primary. Now, New Jersey's having, New Hampshire's having a primary. And Gene Shaheen, a longtime senator up there, one of the original Nacogdoches sisters, she's complaining once again about, you know, no jobs, no this, no that. Anyway, we need to take a break at 6:28 from News Talk Radio KLVI. Back in a moment.
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11: I'm going to declare that the jury is deadlocked, and I'm going to declare a mistrial.
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12: 162,000 jobs added in August, more than double economists' forecasts.

0: Rosie, new Canadian tariffs targeting roughly $20 billion in U.S. imports went into effect overnight.
1: Canada is imposing tariffs as high as 50% on milk, steel, and aluminum products, 20% on cheese, paper, or household appliances. The 50% tariffs on Canadian goods include products ranging from wine to hockey equipment and cement, with several key Canadian exports, including energy and critical minerals, exempt.
0: Fox's Alex Hogan, Hawaii under a state of emergency as Hurricane Lowell closes in as a Category 2 storm. Fox Weather's Mike Seidel is in Kalaua, Hawaii on the island of Kauai.
2: Winds have gusted now nearby Lihue Airport to 84 miles an hour, sustained at 55. Looking at the waves, they're forecasting 15 to 20, even some 25-footers. But the whole area is underwater. There's a lot of debris.
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4: The Jefferson County Office of Emergency Management is warning Pine Island Bayou is expected to reach flood stage Wednesday morning. Residents along Riverbend Drive on the west side of Bevel Oaks should be on alert for any issues with low-lying roads and drainage areas. Harris County Judge Lena Hidalgo wants the Commissioner's Court to discuss questions that have arisen about the county's use of flock cameras. Hidalgo is calling for the county commissioners to hold a special meeting for a public discussion about automated license plate readers. She acknowledges that the technology helps solve crimes and save lives, but says the system can be abused to track or stalk people. And President Donald Trump's MAGA Incorporated is getting involved in the U.S. Senate race in Texas. The Super PAC made a $10 million ad buy for TV streaming and digital advertising, representing MAGA Incorporated's first expenditure of the upcoming general election. Half of that outlay will cover positive ads, boosting Republican candidate Ken Paxton, a Trump ally. The other half will pay for negative messaging directed against Democratic candidate James Tallarico. And the city of Houston starts disconnecting water service today for thousands of utility customers with large past due balances. Houston Public Works has sent notices to about 15,000 customers who owe the city a total of, believe it or not, $30 million. Customers running the risk of dry taps or those who haven't made a payment for at least 90 days are who owe more than $500. KLVI News Time, 6:35, and KLVI Weather is next.
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3: What do you bet the Houston, the city of Houston is going to get a lot of checks today in the mail?
5: Yeah,
3: you
5: got to wonder what the situation is in Beaumont and other the Port Arthur and places like that.
4: I wonder what the situation is in our area that does bring to mind.
3: Got to pay your water bill,
5: yeah,
3: man.
5: Yeah, well, there's a bunch of apparently aren't.
4: Well, what I can't believe, now, of course, Houston's a huge city, of mm-hmm. course, 15,000 customers.
5: That's a lot.
4: A total of $30 million?
5: Man, that's some heavy duty money. That's a lot of water. That's a lot of money, too.
4: Yeah.
3: You know, you got 5 or 6 months at $100 a month,
5: mm-hmm.
3: $600 a month times that by 15,000. You know, it adds up a little bit.
5: It climbs very rapidly. Yeah, yeah. Exactly. Well, we got some nature's own water falling out of the sky right now down around Port Arthur and Sabine Pass. Some rain down there this morning, a little bit of lightning over toward Cameron, and that's all working northwest. So kind of have the rain gear ready. The coverage rain today about 40%, so hit and miss type showers, and best coverage probably this afternoon like it has been lately. The highs right around 92, 93 will drop tonight into the mid-70s and about 90 for high tomorrow. More scattered showers expected for the next several days. So some rainfall amounts that could average up to about half an inch a day in that general ballpark. Tropics are extremely quiet. We've already talked about the potential record that may be broken here very soon. That is the 12th day of September. We get to that point and not have a named hurricane. That'll break a record that goes way back to the early 50s and really beyond. I didn't go beyond that because, quite honestly, the record's pretty sketchy.
3: Yeah.
5: You get beyond the 50s because we just didn't have the
3: technology. How far back in the 50s did you go?
5: About 51, 52, early 50s, because that's when we really started flying planes a lot. The Air Force.
3: I was going to ask you, what year did we really start?
5: Well, there was a guy that was actually an Aggie, was the first one to ever fly into a hurricane. Okay. That was in 1943.
3: Okay.
5: He flew from Bryan Air Force Base down to Galveston as a hurricane came on shore in Galveston. Okay. And that's pretty amazing thing he did. Because,
3: did he make it back okay?
5: Oh, yeah, he did fine. But people were surprised that you could fly an airplane into a hurricane, first of all. And he was the first one to kind of test that. But about early 50s, the Air Force and the Navy both were flying.
3: He did not become the first Aggie joke.
5: No, he did not.
3: That's
5: good. He came back in good shape. But back in the early 50s, the Air Force and the Navy both flew aircraft into hurricanes. Then a few years later, they just had one body the Air Force took over.
3: Wow. Good history.
5: Yeah.
3: Good history.
5: I'm a history buff. I love history.
3: Highs and lows.
5: Oh, I need some history there. You know, I didn't even check it this morning.
3: That's okay.
5: My goodness.
3: I'll sing while you get ready.
5: Okay.
3: Here.
5: What type of tune do you have? Got a good tune for us?
3: Come to think of it, I better not sing.
5: Yeah, I think you're right.
3: All right.
5: Okay, hold on here. Just a second here. All right, here we go.
3: Okay.
5: We've got, let's do Gila Bend. Gila Bend had the hot spot.
3: Gila Bend, Arizona.
5: Gila Bend, 108 degrees.
3: Ooh.
5: An old station versus new station, California.
3: Okay.
5: 24 degrees. An old station is up there north of Lake Tahoe.
3: Yeah. Right. We did test
5: it. It gets
3: Truckee,
5: a little nippy. A little nippy.
3: Up there.
5: Yeah.
3: Been up in Truckee when the snow was on the roses, man.
5: Mm-hmm. Exactly. Notice. There are several states in Arizona had the hot spot, but notice that Death Valley was not amongst them.
3: Wow.
5: So Death Valley's probably gone till next year.
3: Yep. So look at our morning weather here at News Talk Radio KLVI. Time out. By the way, you got a birthday today or an anniversary. KLVI Facebook Messenger. Get them in right now. You got about 22 minutes to get them in before we close the doors.
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0: By the way, I made a mistake here. Gene Shaheen is not running for Congress this year. She's going to leave the seat up for Chris Pappas. No, wait a minute. That's not right. She's going to leave the seat open for Chris Pappas, who's going to be the next guy. Well, maybe leaving the seat up, too. I don't know. Doesn't make any difference. Anyway, I was looking at the situation involving that horrific crash at the Miami International Airport.
1: Mm-hmm.
0: What was the deal on that, Greg?
1: Well, it sounded like
2: to overrun.
1: Well, I think weather has something to do with it. There were thunderstorms in the area. It could, certainly had a factor. And from eyewitness reports I heard, it sounded like he was coming in a very steep angle for some reason.
0: Right.
1: And nose down, which is unusual, and at a too high rate of speed. So he simply was coming in too hot, so to speak. And if you have a wet runway, it's awful hard to break.
0: Amazon cargo plane.
2: Do you think he didn't realize what he was doing?
1: He should have gone around, quite honestly. I think he didn't realize how precarious it was. He still tried to put it on the ground. And, you know, if you get too far down the runway's wet, and you're going too fast, you're going to run off the runway. Simple enough.
0: What was the, what type of aircraft was it?
1: It was an Airbus. No, it wasn't. It was a 767, I believe it was. It's a good size. It's a big aircraft,
0: God.
2: And hit a van with a cleaning crew, killing them.
0: Five people killed.
1: Yep.
0: And five more were hurt.
1: And the attorneys are already on the case. Well, Amazon will be sued.
2: Pilot and co-pilot did manage to escape, so there'll probably be a lot of questions.
1: Oh, yeah. And, of course, they do have all the devices intact.
2: I got the data.
1: Data recorders, yeah.
0: You know, I did not know until I guess it was Saturday, even though the judge had declared a mistrial on Friday. But Jennifer Sprague, who was the lead prosecutor in the case against, you know, her name slips me now for a moment.
1: Yeah, slipped mine too.
0: How quickly we forget. What was it?
1: Can't remember.
0: Clancy.
1: That's right. Yeah,
0: Clancy. Anyway, I didn't know that her life was threatened by some of the women that for prosecuting the case.
1: Yes.
0: Why do you want to kill the prosecutor? I mean, more than you'd want to kill the defense lawyer.
1: They don't agree with what they think.
2: They believe that if you're depressed, it's okay to kill your kids.
1: That's right.
2: Basically.
0: Mm-hmm. That is true. But then it's okay to kill the prosecutor?
2: Absolutely.
0: Who's prosecuting the case of the woman who killed the kids?
2: Yeah, because she shouldn't have been doing that, by golly. And I'm not negating the mental issues that can sometimes come after childbirth. I'm certainly not negating that.
1: This woman had a nanny.
2: At no point.
1: You know, how many people have a nanny?
2: Did not have it hard. But you cannot justify the killing of three human beings.
1: She plotted the whole thing out. Sent her husband off. She had a nanny. Come on.
2: And so now we want to go out and protest and say, well, we shouldn't do anything to her.
0: They want to kill the husband.
1: Mm-hmm.
0: They want to kill the husband who was out doing errands, you know.
2: That she said.
1: Timed it out.
0: Yeah.
1: Yeah.
0: And so he divorced her. Of course you're going to divorce her.
1: Yeah, we'd want that.
0: The hell are you going to do? You're going to stay with her?
1: Yeah.
0: Well, I love her. I'm going to stay with her. I know she killed the three kids, but I still. Yeah. No, of course not.
1: Yeah.
0: So, you know, people who do this, they need to do some time. We need to put a little fist back in the laws that govern this great country of ours.
2: Well, I will tell you, I don't think there was anything wrong with the law at all. The law was fine.
0: No, I'm talking about the people who are making these threats.
1: Okay.
2: Because I'm telling you, the jury, it's just amazing. To me, the evidence was clear. The law is clear.
1: Mm-hmm.
2: And I'm not quite sure how they will retry her. They will do something, but it will be at a lesser

0: Advisory Partners. It is 8 minutes away from 7 o'clock with Jim Love, Greg Boswick, Al Caldwell on this Tuesday morning. We've been talking about, and everybody else has been talking about, the flock cameras. So, story out of San Diego about a man fleeing from police, arrested outside a San Diego Walmart
1: right.
0: as he was changing clothes this past Sunday afternoon. Police said that they were alerted by a flock camera to a suspected stolen vehicle. Police responded to the report and to the location, and a chase ensued. The suspect reportedly parked his vehicle at the Walmart store, went inside in where you change clothes. I didn't know you could change clothes at Walmart, but apparently he did.
2: Well, apparently going, yeah, just
1: dressing area. Yeah.
0: Anyway, police said the suspect changed his clothing while inside the store, kind of like Superman.
1: Mm-hmm.
0: Only he ended up being super dope because he got caught. So there is a case of the flock cameras doing their job.
1: Yeah,
2: and you know
1: yeah.
2: there are many cases where the flock cameras help solve crimes. There's no, I don't think anybody is saying they don't help solve crimes.
1: Yeah,
2: but the problem is they're spying on us constantly, and we have repeated stories of people misusing them.
1: Mm-hmm. So, well, it's interesting that we are being watched all the time.
2: And that's all a good point. You're being watched if you go in a convenience store.
1: You go get gas at a gas station. You're being watched.
2: Right here in this...
1: Go to the bank, you're being watched.
2: Right here in this little shopping center complex.
1: Mm-hmm.
2: A number of the stores have cameras in the medical center.
1: Are we not sure that iHeart's not watching us right now? Just kind of looking around the room.
0: Individually.
2: Yeah. Yeah,
0: individually speaking, I have a problem with it. Suppose I am in a store... Mm-hmm. And I'm looking at stuff to buy, and I pick up an item.
1: Mm-hmm.
0: And although I put it back,
1: mm-hmm.
0: someone says, I saw you stealing that item.
2: That's right.
0: And if the cameras got you, they say, damn, Caldwell, look at their sticky fingers.
1: Mm-hmm.
0: Wait a minute. I was just looking at Nope. Camera shows you taking it.
2: It is an issue. And I'm not sure how we're going to solve that. A lot of debate going on right now. We had the story that Houston City Council debating.
1: Mm-hmm.
2: Certainly, if you understand what a flock camera looks like, and I think most of us do,
1: oh, yeah.
2: I've now started looking for them, and I am shocked how many are
1: There's
2: right here in Southeast Texas.
1: Yeah, and places you wouldn't expect.
2: Places I would not forget. Yesterday, I was someplace, I was driving someplace, I said, whoop, flock camera there.
1: Yeah.
2: It's the middle of nowhere. Why is there a flock camera?
0: And I understand that proprietors have a duty and the right to protect their business.
1: Yes.
0: But I also have a right as an individual to walk the streets.
1: Mm-hmm. You do, but they're
0: encumbered.
1: Watching you.
0: Yes, yes.
2: Well, and I don't have a problem, and I think we've known for a long time that companies and businesses have cameras, surveillance cameras.
0: Yeah.
2: I think the difference is the flock cameras are out on the road, sometimes in the middle of nowhere.
0: Right.
2: Watching your license plate. In fact, we now know, if we want to, we know where you went, Mr. Caldwell.
0: Yeah, mm-hmm. exactly.
2: How long you stayed there, yeah. Mr. Caldwell.
0: Yeah.
2: Why were you on that road, Mr. Yeah. Caldwell?
0: I wasn't going to a whorehouse. I mean, I was just heading down the street, to do some shopping.
2: Mm-hmm. But you were next door to one.
0: Let me rephrase that, not shopping.
1: Shopping?
0: Yeah.
1: Okay.
2: But you were next door to one. How do we know that?
0: Yes, exactly.
2: And see, that's, I think, what is making people a little ill at ease. I don't think anybody objects to some surveillance in businesses.
0: Well, that would mean a warning, by the way, do not drive down 11th Street.
1: The best is where you're doing your shopping. Huh?
2: Let me tell you, if you check the map of flock cameras, they're everywhere on 11th Street.
1: Yeah.
0: I wonder if King Arthur's Pub has one.
1: I don't know.
2: Yes, they do. Yes, they do, because I've looked at that whole 11th Street area, and they have flock cameras that cover both sides of the road.
0: Guess who I saw going into King Arthur's guess who I saw coming out of King Arthur's
2: Now, it's not so much it's focused on the business, it's focused on the roads. So you tell people are pulling out from there. But yes, 11th Street has a high concentration of flock.

0: Yeah. And, you know, isn't it amazing, while we're on that subject, how certain parts of town just become what they have become? Now, 11th Street used to be the thriving
1: part of
0: Beaumont. It was, that was the main drag.
1: Mm-hmm. As a place to be seen.
0: Oh, yeah, that's right. 11th Street was a, that was a, it's changed.
1: Oh, yeah.
2: Well, and downtown used to be. I think it's forever changing in any city. It follows the growth.
0: And well, you know, I think downtown is, downtown died in 1963.
2: And now 11th Street has died. Mm-hmm.
0: Yeah.
2: And I will tell you, Dallin is not what it was some years ago.
0: I remember Ben Rogers put red carpet down on the sidewalks, or paid at least for red carpet to be put down on the sidewalks of three of the main streets in downtown Beaumont. They were called Red Carpet Days. And when the carpet went down on those days, all of the merchants had merchandise on sale until hot rodders pulled up on the sidewalk and dug out and took the carpet with them. Just skidded and tore up the carpet.
2: And that's why we
0: that was the end
2: nice
0: of red
2: things.
0: Carpet days.
2: That's why we can't have nice things.
0: That's, yeah, that's exactly right. Because Junior was out in his Chevy grinding up the carpet down in front of Con's Con's location at 11th Street. Anyway, I need to take a break for Fox News. Back at 7:05.
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4: Dollar for dollar retaliation. I'm Dave Anthony, Fox News. This is what Canada did today with new tariffs in effect on American imports after trade talks broke down last month.
5: They range from 50% on milk and aluminum products to 25% on cheese and seafood, all the way down to industrial equipment. U.S. tariffs on Canadian goods cover wine, hockey equipment, and cement, among other things. And now President Trump is targeting private jet maker Bombardier, writing on Truth Social. No more selling Bombardier in the United States. Their products aren't good enough. Over 50% of their revenue comes from the United States. The president goes on to say that it's a company that lives off of American buyers, companies, and airports, and that they can't treat America like a piggy bank without building here.
4: Fox's Alexandria Hoff at the White House. Just south of the Canadian border, more polls are opening in New Hampshire, where it's primary day, and there's another socialist on the ballot.
6: The most watched primaries will decide who faces off in November for the U.S. Senate seat. Democrat Jean Shaheen announced earlier this year she would give up. Democratic Congressman Chris Pappas will face off against Democratic Socialist Karishma Mansour, while on the Republican side, two former U.S. Senators, John E. Sununu and Scott Brown, will seek their party's nomination.
4: For a Fox's Kunal Scott, Saudi Arabia is vowing to retaliate after Iran-backed Houthi militants went on the attack from Yemen, hitting facilities in several Saudi cities after also hitting oil tankers in the Red Sea. Oil prices up 2-3% this morning. Hurricane Lowell is brushing past Hawaii, where it's still in the middle of the night. The island of Kauai is closest and feeling the force. Fox Weather's Mike Seidel is there.
7: There is debris everywhere, rocks, boulders, trees. Power out is out to 92% of the 36,000 customers here on the island. We've had anywhere from 2 to 4 inches of rain down here at the coast, but up in the mountains, they've had just over a foot of rainfall.
4: Hurricane Lowell, a Category 2 storm, could also cause flooding on other Hawaiian islands. 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
4: 8 weeks before the midterm elections, Republicans want the Supreme Court to get involved as the Trump administration tries to salvage the president's executive order aiming to restrict mail-in voting. And there's also a fight in Missouri over congressional redistricting.
15: Missouri Republicans are urging the U.S. Supreme Court to allow newly drawn congressional districts to go forward, while opponents are arguing to keep the map on hold. Emergency filings over the weekend come as a deadline to send mail-in ballots to military and overseas voters is set for September 19th. Missouri Supreme Court blocked the Republican-drawn map and instead ordered a voter referendum on the proposal. The proposed map would give Republicans an advantage in 7 of the state's 8 congressional districts. In Washington, Jared Halpern, Fox News.
4: Why did the Amazon cargo plane overshoot the runway after landing and smash into several vehicles? The National Transportation Safety Board is in Miami investigating Sunday's crash that left 5 people dead, 5 injured. Chairperson Jennifer Homendy says,
16: "We were able to recover the flight data recorder and the cockpit voice recorder that is going back to the NTSB."
4: Another museum burglarized in France almost a year after the jewel heist in Paris. Renoir paintings stolen early this morning.
17: Initially, 4 paintings created between 1886 and 1910 went missing from the Musée Renoir in Cagnes-sur-Mer on the French Riviera. 2 have since been found abandoned in the museum's garden. The thieves have not been caught. A large hole can be seen in the wire fence that surrounds the museum. According to the local mayor's office, the stolen artwork had a value of more than $10 million. He believes police sirens caused the thieves to flee the scene. Jonathan Savage, Fox News.
4: On Wall Street, it's mixed. NASDAQ futures are up slightly, but Dow futures are down more than 400 points. I'm Dave Anthony. This is Fox News.
0: Okay.
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0: The Jefferson County Office of Emergency Management warning Pine Island Bayou expected to reach flood stage Wednesday morning. At 7:06, good morning. I'm Jim Love with KLVI News. 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
0: The Jefferson County Office of Emergency Management is warning Pine Island Bayou is expected to reach flood stage Wednesday morning. Residents along Riverbend Drive on the west side of Rebel Oaks should be alert for any issues with low-lying roads and drainage areas. And Harris County Judge Lena Hidalgo wants the Commissioner's Court to discuss questions that have arisen about the county's use of flock cameras. Hidalgo is calling for county commissioners to hold a special meeting for a public discussion about automated license plate readers. She acknowledged that the technology has helped solve crimes and save lives, but said the system can be abused to track or stalk people. Elon Musk, America PAC, is getting involved in the U.S. Senate race in Texas to the tune of six figures so far. The group laid out almost $250,000 to support GOP candidate Ken Paxton and attack his Democratic opponent James Tallarico. The Federal Election Commission reports America PAC has laid out $800,000 for Republican House and Senate candidates nationwide, with more of it in the Texas race than any other. All that spending was earmarked for items like mailers, signs, and flyers. KLVI News Time is 7:09, and KLVI Sports is next.
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1: Actually, I'm going to let Greg take the lead on the first story here, because I would like, in your words, best describe the ending of the Western Michigan football game on Saturday.
2: Boy, they had some home cooking going on. That's all I can say. We'll just add a second to the game. Why not? You didn't get it the first time. We'll give you another chance.
1: Guy throws a pass and catches it out of bounds.
2: Right.
1: As clock time
2: went to double
1: ends.
2: Zeros. Yeah.
1: Double zeros.
2: Yeah.
1: Well, amazingly, the officials said time for one more play.
2: Let's give you one more chance.
1: And so then the quarterback, Bryce Underwood, throws a 47-yard touchdown pass.
2: Right.
1: And Michigan wins the ball game 13-12.
2: Mm-hmm.
1: Oklahoma plays Michigan this weekend at Michigan.
2: Boy.
1: Sooner Nation put up, I think, one of the funniest little sketches of all. There's a picture. It says, "Welcome to the city of Ann Arbor. Welcome to the city of Ann Arbor. Mm-hmm. Set your clocks back 1 second.
2: That's right. There's a 1 second differential here, only in Ann Arbor.
1: Oh, SMU with a victory last night over Florida State, 27-24. Coming up this weekend, of course, the Pokes will be in New Jersey to take on the Giants, and the Texans at home to take on the Buffalo Bills. I don't think there's any really major college football games. This is still kind of week two, punch them in the mouth.
2: Well, you got Ohio State and Texas.
1: I forgot about that.
2: That's a biggie.
1: At Austin.
2: Yes.
1: And I was talking to my wife's best friend, who lives in Columbus,
2: mm-hmm.
1: and she's got her teeth sharpened. She said, Buckeyes will win this one. I don't know, man. Ryan Day better come loaded for bear because Horns are going to be pretty good this year.
2: Yeah, they're looking pretty good.
1: They look very, very good. Aggies didn't look all that bad.
2: Yeah, not bad, but coach is not still happy, which I like that.
1: That's right.
2: Yeah.
0: Well, and Lamar will be in Idaho this weekend.
1: Yes, yeah. They will. And Harold Mann will be on deck to bring that ball game to you. We'll also have Nederland football on Friday night.
0: And P&G ball on Cool, so we got you covered for high school. Yeah, the Lamar Idaho game is at 3 o'clock Saturday.
1: Yeah, okay. And that will be, what is it, in Moscow, Idaho.
2: That's it.
0: Sir.
1: Moscow, Idaho. That's a look at our morning sports from News Talk Radio AM 560 KLVI. A quick timeout, and we are back. Jim Love, Greg Bostwick, Al Caldwell, Tuesday morning.
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1: Could be the end of a, well, less than traumatic season.
2: Well, we're hoping so. But strangely enough, though, we have had three of the named storms actually come close or directly impact us this season. Ooh, we had Arthur, which was really not a big deal. Bertha really wasn't a big deal. It came across and we hardly even noticed it. And, of course, Edward was a big deal.
1: Yep.
2: So we've been more than our fair share of activity. But so far, no hurricanes yet in the Atlantic Basin, and if we get to the 12th, which is coming up here very shortly, that will set a new record, which goes back way back as far as you want to go, pretty much. I'm just using the 50s, the modern era, because of the fact we have, you know, good satellite coverage now to justify that record. But it's an amazing time. This season has been very, very, very, very strange. But anyway, we've got more scattered showers and thunderstorms for today. They're already forming now near the coast, and we'll see more developing later today. Look for an afternoon high topping out around 90 and 92, low tonight in the mid-70s, and additional showers and storms possible tomorrow and also on Thursday. So keep that umbrella ready for that. Some rain now falling down toward Port Arthur and Sabine Pass. And we have 76 degrees.
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1: Tom. Lunchability is not an adjective, a pronoun, or a verb. It is good eating at Daddy-O's when you come by and see us at Calder at Lucas in Beaumont or 8745 Memorial in Port Arthur. You're going to find the munchability, the crunchability of a great burger just the way it's been for better than four decades. Better than 44 years, Charlie Jones and the folks and their family have put out the best burger in town because it's not made until you order it. And then you get Nolan Ryan beef, your freshly baked bun, and the best hamburger in town. Hope you'll come by and see us soon. Folks at Daddy-O's with the best burger around.
0: By the way, we were just talking about this. I've got to mention one quick...
1: I beg your pardon?
0: I said we were just talking about this. I've got to mention one quick late-breaking development here in the Lindsey Clancy case.
1: Yes.
0: Believe it or not, her defense lawyer has directly appealed to President Trump this morning to pardon her.
2: Pardon? Really?
0: Yes. To pardon her after the murder trial.
2: Long to say no to that.
0: Yeah, he addressed the president directly on Good Morning America on an appearance this morning and said, here's the quote, "I would hope that you would consider this young lady, the type of person she is and what she's been through and consider a pardon."
1: It should be the type of person she was.
2: Yeah.
0: So,
1: okay.
0: There you go. I just had to throw that out.
2: Yeah, they made the ridiculous statement in the trial. She was a good mother.
1: Yeah.
0: How are you a good mother if you kill your three kids?
2: You strangle your kids.
1: Yeah. Negate all of the good right there.
2: Yeah.
1: With the one bad.
2: Mm-hmm.
1: Wow. Unbelievable. Amazing. And as we mentioned earlier, I know the sides are drawn on that, but she's going to go back to trial again, obviously. And probably the same thing is going to happen all over again. And the bottom line is probably going to end up something along that line.
2: Mm-hmm.
1: Mm-hmm. We need to go ahead and tighten the screws on Canada because, I mean, let's face it, they're tightening the screws on us. Now, it doesn't make any difference at this point whose fault it is. If it's our fault, if it's their fault, if it's a 41-way 60 and the other way, we need to go ahead and we need to be just as tough on them as they are going to be on us. I don't blame them for the way that they are acting. I don't blame us for the way we're acting.
2: Right.
1: Apparently, there's something wrong on both sides. But, looks like $27 billion in U.S. imports. They are targeting products including steel, dairy, appliances, farm equipment, electronics, paper products. Canada says the tariffs are in response to the 50% duties that President Trump has imposed on Canadian goods. So at this point, it doesn't make any difference whose fault it is. You either need to sit down and work it out or let the tariffs fly the way you know. I don't really care about us importing hockey sticks. I know the people who want hockey sticks do, but it's going to be very, very interesting to see. And they are a good friend of ours, but we are a good friend of theirs.
2: Yeah.
1: So, you know, you can't say, well, you know, it's Trump. It's Carney and Trump. It's the immovable object and the irresistible force.
0: Well, they both have tempers, and sometimes neither one of them acts in a real mature fashion.
1: Exactly.
0: I think that's exactly what's happening.
1: Exactly.
0: It's two schoolboys fighting it out.
1: You're absolutely right. No doubt about it. And we're going to take a break at 7:21 and back with your birthdays on this Tuesday morning from News Talk Radio KLVI.
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2: I'm going to declare that the jury is deadlocked. And I'm going to declare a mistrial.
1: Check in often.
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0: Hi, birthdays for Tuesday, the 8th day of September, with Jim Love at the helm this morning.
1: Yes, sir. Got a couple from yesterday and also a couple with missing pieces, but we're going to do them anyway. Randy Coleman, 44, in Beaumont. Faye Hicks was 91 yesterday in Silsbee. Olivia Jones is 5. We're not sure where she's from, but she's 5 today. Jonathan Thibodeau, 27, in Beaumont. Ray Baker, also 91 in Silsbee, and that is from yesterday. Kay Walker, 56, in Beaumont. Colleen Burns, this is an interesting missing piece. We don't know Colleen's age, but we do know she's from Beaumont. So happy birthday to her.
0: And her name is Colleen.
1: Colleen. Stuart Yoes is 55 in Beaumont. Logan Guerrera, 14 in Port Neches. Jeff Freeman, 49 in Vidor. And our winner today of that cake from Rayo's is Randy Coleman, 44, from Beaumont.
0: You know, your pronunciation is just absolutely immobile. I mean, there's no doubt about it.
1: Well, these were pretty easy. I get a little tripped up on some, but it was an easy morning.
0: Okay, Randy's the winner?
1: Randy Coleman, yes.
0: Okay, 44. R-A-N-D-Y, I would presume.
1: Yes.
0: Okay. Okay, Randy, got a beautiful birthday cake for you from Rayo's. Wait till 9 o'clock, if you will, please, and give us time to get rid of the busy rush in the morning, because we won't be answering the phone at 9 o'clock anyway. 832-4342, that's 832-4342. When you get them on the phone, tell them what kind of cake you want. Pick it up between 2 and 6 this afternoon. And a happy birthday to you from Rayo's and News Talk Radio KLVI. We had talked earlier. The family of the victim of the singer David Two, whose real name is David Burke, singer who raped a 14-year-old girl, and then when she said that she was going to tell her parents, he killed her and dismembered her body. And the family calls him devoid of feelings. This is in California.
1: Well, and
0: they want the death penalty.
1: Yeah, I think you have to be devoid of feelings to kill anyone, particularly in that case. It's so gruesome,
0: yeah.
1: So awful that, yeah.
0: Yeah.
1: I mean, this man has no feelings.
0: No, none whatsoever. And the death penalty, of course. I think the only states that still administer the death penalty, Utah does it, Texas does it. Although yeah, Texas hasn't executed one. Who is the girl up is it Plano? Darla, I cannot think of her name.
2: Hmm.
0: She was given the death penalty under the President Bush's tenure, which goes back to, 2006.
1: Oh, we've executed women in Texas.
0: Yeah. Darla Kay or Darla Faye. But when is the last execution that we've had in Texas? I guess within the last 60 days.
1: Oh, absolutely.
0: Yeah.
1: Absolutely.
0: But Texas executes, Florida executes.
1: Yeah.
0: California does not.
1: Texas usually has a number of executions a year. In fact, that would be a good thing to Google, is how many states still carry the death penalty. And I think it's quite a number that pursue that.
0: Yeah, I think you're absolutely right. Now, we are caught
2: last
0: up
2: one
0: on
2: to be executed in Texas was Lisa Coleman.
0: Lisa Coleman.
2: From she had lethal injection, of course. This is 2014.
1: Okay, last woman to be executed.
2: Yeah.
0: So it has been 12 years.
2: Right.
0: Since a woman has been executed.
1: But there aren't that many women, and there may be no women on death row at the moment.
0: Right, right.
2: Mm-hmm.
0: And what is that, Darla Kayak? She's the one who killed her two young boys and then said that someone broke into the house and killed them, and she was found guilty. This was, I believe, in Plano.
1: Mm-hmm.
0: But
1: it must have been some time back.
0: Yeah, it was. South Suburban High School in Flumar, Illinois. That's FLOOMOOR, is considering legal action after what they call an incident of racial harassment at a football game. A video circulating showing students from Lincoln Way East High School harassed as they showed up for the ball game during homecoming. Floss Moore's homecoming game on Friday night. One parent in the stand says that the white teens were making sounds and flapping their arms and crawling around. Lincoln Way East administrators apologized to the Homewood Flossmoor for the behavior of the students.
1: I'll tell you, there's no room for that.
2: No. Oh, there's seven women on Texas death row right now.
1: Oh, there are seven now.
2: One of them is that Darlie Routier.
0: Darlie Routier, that's it.
2: Yeah, that's the one from Dallas County.
1: Yeah. That surprises me that there's seven
2: of them, yeah.
1: I did not realize that.
2: Yep.
0: Now, Darla was convicted, was given the death penalty, and Bush, Governor Bush, at the time, refused to go ahead and get her off the hook.
2: A commuter sentence.
1: Yeah, but it can take 10, 15 years.
0: Even though it wasn't commuted, she's still on death row.
1: And they wind their way through appeals. That's one of my complaints about the death penalty. It may be 20 years before it's actually carried out.
2: Yep.
0: Well, and it's going to be probably, I would presume to believe, another couple of years before the situation involving the woman in Massachusetts is dealt any, whatever it's going to be. But as Jim, what was that story about Jim, about appealing to President Trump?
1: Yeah, the lawyer appealing there. I have read there's some speculation she cannot be tried on a charge, will not be tried on a charge as serious as this one on the next next round, that they will try her on a lesser charge.
2: By the way, the longest Texas woman on death row, she's been there since 95, still on death row.
1: Oh my, see, that's my
2: problem. That's ridiculous.
0: 31 years.
1: And we've got men also have been on death row that period of time. To me, negates the sentence.
0: Yeah. Right? Yeah. No doubt about it. 7:30 at News Talk Radio, AM 560, KLVI. Time out. We're back with local news and weather.
3: Fox News, I'm CJ Papa. Goods from Canada will cost you more.
4: Canada is framing new tariffs that went into effect overnight as dollar-for-dollar retaliation. They range from 50% on milk and aluminum products to 25% on cheese and seafood, all the way down to industrial equipment. U.S. tariffs on Canadian goods cover wine, hockey equipment, and cement, among other things.
3: Fox's Alexandria Hoff at the White House amounts to about $20 billion. Hurricane Lowell hammering Hawaii. Fox Brothers Mike Seidel in the thick of the storm from Kalaeloa on the south side of Kauai.
5: Asphalt that's been picked up from the street and lifted over here. There is debris everywhere, rocks, boulders, trees. A storm surge of 2 to 4 feet, and that's going to start backing out.
3: On primary day in New Hampshire, the winners will run for a U.S. Senate in November. 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
1: I'm Jim Love. A KLVI News update is next.
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1: The Jefferson County Office of Emergency Management is warning Pine Island Bayou is expected to reach flood stage Wednesday morning. Residents along Riverbend Drive on the west side of Bevel Oaks should be alert for any issues with the low-lying roads and drainage areas. Harris County Judge Lena Hidalgo wants the Commissioner's Court to discuss questions that have arisen about the county's use of flock cameras. Hidalgo is calling for county commissioners to hold a special meeting for a public discussion about automated license plate readers. Now, she acknowledges the technology has helped solve crimes and save lives, but said the system can be abused to track or stalk people. And U.S. Senator Ted Cruz, flying all over the country to campaign for Republican candidates in November's midterm elections. The Texas Republicans Jobs, Freedom, and Security PAC spent nearly $200,000 on private air travel for Cruz in the first 6 months of this year. Cruz is supporting Republicans ahead of a midterm election in which the GOP is trying to retain control of the House and Senate. Federal rules mostly prohibit private air travel for members of the U.S. House, but not for senators. And the city of Houston starts disconnecting water service today for thousands of utility customers with large past due balances. Houston Public Works has sent notices to about 15,000 customers who owe the city a total of around $30 million. Customers running the risk of dry taps are those who haven't made payment for at least 90 days and those who owe more than $500. KLVI News Time is 7:35, and the KLVI weather is next.
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0: You know, we are all living on the edge. 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Don't forget to buckle up. Boy, we can buckle up for some, maybe cooler weather.
2: Yeah, I mean, it's going to be slightly cooler.
0: Yesterday, I was in the pool, and yeah. Temperature of the pool was 86 yesterday.
2: Yeah, it's actually gone down probably just a little bit.
0: It has.
2: Yeah, so I am. Anyway, we've got some shower activity out there today. Already some rain down toward Port Arthur, down the coastline. And those will build up over land later on this afternoon. So have the umbrella ready. Best coverage of rain in the afternoon with a 40% coverage. Look for temperatures today to reach about 90, 92, and the low tonight down toward the mid-70s. That rain coverage continues for the rest of the week, actually. Each afternoon we'll have a chance of some showers and storms. What is not stormy is the tropics. Very quiet out there and should remain that way. We'll continue to watch as we move through the month of September. So far, in pretty good shape. Outside right now, we have 78 under partly cloudy skies.
0: And I hate to keep rehashing this stat, mm-hmm. but it is just so unusual
2: yeah.
0: to be able to look at the 8th of September and think toward the next 4 or 5 days and say, wow,
2: yeah,
0: we're about to maybe set a record.
2: Oh, I'd say it's like a 99% chance we'll set the record. I don't see how it's possible at this point to get a hurricane form in the next few days.
0: Right.
2: There's nothing out there. So, yeah, the record looks like it will be broken on the 12th.
0: Now, what kind of protection do we have out there?
2: We still have, of course, El Nino, a little bit of protection there because it's disrupting the wind shears, making
0: right.
2: the wind shears stronger. Our friend the Saharan dust has not given up yet. It's
0: That's
2: supposed
0: right.
2: to by now, but it has not. And, you know, actually high pressure to our north protects us a little bit as well. So we're pretty much in good shape at this point.
0: Have you noticed the flies?
2: You're not talking about the love bugs, are you?
0: No. I'm talking
2: just regular
0: about
2: old flies.
0: Regular old flies.
2: I've noticed that too much.
0: Boy, I'll tell you what. And I thought, well, maybe it's our house.
2: Maybe it's just you.
0: And maybe it's me. And then we went to the store the other day, and I said, "What? Where are all these flies coming from?
2: I don't know. I know where all those love bugs have been, all over my car. That's all
0: well,
2: I can
0: that's,
2: say.
0: Get them off there,
1: diminishing
0: you do.
1: It appears.
2: It's not as bad, I noticed. I'm not going to say it's over yet, but it's sure looking better.
0: Yeah.
2: I'm ready for them to go away, bother somebody else.
0: That's it. Yeah. Well, I think the rain maybe did a little bit.
2: Maybe a little damage to them.
0: Yep.
2: Yeah.
0: Okay. Okay, time out from News Talk Radio AM 560 KLVI.
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0: Whether you need a bottle of brandy or a bottle of bourbon, or maybe you need some craft beer, maybe you're looking for a specific type of wine, we know the locations, and there are five of them run by six brothers here in Southeast Texas. Two over in Port Arthur, three here in Beaumont. The two in Port Arthur, of course, are Muni's on Gulfway Drive and Larry's on Memorial. And here in Beaumont, Messina's on Magnolia and Deb's on College, Deb's on Phelan. Better than a half of a century, better than 50 years in the business, a family operation that will get you the good product, the good price, and the good service. And that's really all you can ask for when you deal with any sort of retailer. And these are not just any sort of retailer. These are family people helping you to get what you need when it comes to the package business.

0: Looks like the president is going to try to help out the ranchers. And, you know, this is one of those jobs that is definitely a 24-hour-a-day job. There are jobs like ours where we work, you know, a few hours. There are jobs like Jim's and Greg's that work a lot of hours. And then there are the jobs like the ranchers that put in, they are 24/7.
1: And think about, do they ever get to take vacations? No. Well, the answer is no.
2: No, yeah, ranchers and farmers, yeah, they never do. And I think Glenn Beck, who interviewed the president, had really pressed him on helping these ranchers because there's some quirks in the law that just are really, really sinking them as to what is American beef and what isn't.
0: Well, you know, for years you've heard about the Argentine beef.
1: Yeah.
0: And it is good. There's no doubt about it.
1: Right.
0: They raise a lot of cattle there. A lot of cattle raised in Canada.
1: Yeah, a lot of them there.
0: And then, of course, you have the cat. And then, of course, nowadays, there's so much of this that can be sent frozen. And through the mail. And everything that hurts the American rancher that could possibly hurt them has been done. And they just need a little help. They're like the American farmer. They need some help.
1: Well, I think the big problem they have is, as ranchers, is there's four main meat packing plants in the entire country.
2: Yes.
1: Yeah. They handle almost, they almost have a monopoly on everything.
2: Yes. Yeah. That is obviously, that is a huge problem. And there are some American farmers who are trying to sell directly. They again, because you can ship the stuff with the dry ice and such, or frozen, and they're trying to sell directly from the farm to the consumer. But again, this monopoly on packing houses, and this packaging of foreign, you know, you bring it to the United States and you, I guess, cut it up here or package it here. Suddenly, it's American.
0: Well, and you've had the four majors in this country for a long time.
1: Right, right.
0: I mean, this goes back 75, 80, 90 years.
1: Well, Beck was talking about, he has a ranch up in Idaho.
0: Yeah.
1: And when he takes cattle to get processed, he has to take them to Denver.
0: Yeah.
1: Nobody in Idaho can process
0: it.
1: That's a real problem.
0: And this is the shortcomings because people want good quality beef. They want good prices, and it goes back to the very same thing that I guess we all fail to understand is it takes money to make money, and it takes money to go ahead and buy the products that you want. If you want quality, things have not changed in the last 100 years. You still pay for quality.
1: Yeah.
0: You get cheap stuff, you get cheap prices, and you get cheap stuff.
1: Mm-hmm. Yep.
0: And that has not changed. And I think people are still, in many cases, under the impression, I want to buy cheap, but I want to make good money myself.
1: Mm-hmm.
0: And they just fail to look at the fact that the price of what they do has gone up. And a lot of people are saying, well, I haven't had a raise. Well, neither have we.
1: Yeah.
0: We haven't had a raise.
1: No.
0: You have to deal with the price and you have to deal with the product.
1: Mm-hmm.
0: And if you want a good quality product, that has always been the forte. Mm-hmm. Well, you have to pay for quality.
1: I tell you, we're really facing a crisis in the ranching and agricultural business because so many family farms are going out of business.
0: Oh.
1: They just can't afford to do it anymore, and the younger people are not interested in
0: young people don't want to farm.
1: It's hard work for little money.
2: It has become unaffordable
1: for
2: many, and as urban sprawl, as you get that sprawl out towards some of those areas.
1: Just drive in the west side of Jefferson or Chambers County and see how many acres of rice do you see.
0: Well,
1: it's pretty close to zero.
2: Do you want to farm like your parents, or would you like to make a ton of money and sell that property and invest it?
1: And not work as hard.
0: Well, my grandson, Hank, originally started out really going to be involved in agriculture, graduated Texas A&M, magna cum laude, 3.5 years.
1: Yeah.
0: Down the line, he got disinterested in agriculture.
1: Yeah.
0: And switched and switch. And now, you know, it's farthest thing in his mind. Now he's chosen some good fields, but he's chosen them, I think, after thinking for a while that this might have been what
1: the
0: he might
1: future is better on this other direction.
0: Yeah, exactly. And you know, as a graduate of A&M, you know yourself that things have deteriorated in terms of wanting to be with the soil.
1: Yeah.
2: Well, again, I think you hit it on the head that, Greg, that people don't work that hard.
1: No.
2: A generation today doesn't want to have to work 24/7,
0: right?
2: Which is what you do when you are a farmer.
1: Vacation, forget about it.
2: Yep. if the cold front's coming in, you got to do something. If the drought's there, you got to do something. Yep. I mean, there's always something in the unknown.
1: It's hard, yeah.
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9: Well, I'll tell you what, Ed Ward, I don't know if your place looks like mine. 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And Justice Tree Service is there to help you during this time of crisis in your yard. 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

0: They have tried a health trend after noticing it on social media. Is that surprising? I mean, that's what the health advertising is all about.
1: Yeah, that's not too surprising. Maybe a diet or exercise or something.
2: Some supplement.
1: Trending or supplements, yes.
0: Have you ever been on a diet?
2: I've watched what I've eaten sometimes. I wouldn't say an actual diet.
1: Right. Yeah, I've sort of tried to watch.
2: Maybe cut back on certain things.
1: Yeah, cut back.
0: I have been a fruitaholic.
2: Okay.
0: I've always been a big lover of fruits.
2: Mm-hmm.
0: And you know, the problem is some of the stuff that you really like, it gets out of season.
2: Right.
0: And you can't get it. I never did. The guy never did come around my peaches this year.
2: Oh, no.
0: I never got the peaches from Young Life. And they said, you know, I called them up and they said, yeah, fine. Okay.
2: Yeah, we'll get them to you.
0: And they didn't. You know, I said, send a check. Well, I'm not yet. No,
2: So no peach cobbler for you, huh?
0: No peach cobbler for me. But I've always been a trend. But as far as, and I went on some of those lunatic diets.
2: Uh-huh.
0: Like when Dave, what was his name over at Channel 6? We used to run together.
2: Oh, Dave Lane.
0: Dave Lane.
2: Yeah.
0: Dave Lane. And, you know, he'd tell me about some of these crazy diets he'd mm-hmm. been on.
2: Mm-hmm.
0: And he was a major league runner.
2: Oh, he was.
0: Yeah. And,
1: I think sometimes moderation is probably one of
0: the things. The Greeks had it best. Everything in moderation.
2: Yeah.
0: No doubt about it.
2: Yeah.
0: Yeah. Okay. Speaking of the Greeks, it is time for news, even if you're not Greek.
3: News talk. Dollar for dollar retaliation. I'm Dave Anthony, Fox News. This is what Canada did today with new tariffs in effect on American imports after trade talks broke down last month.
4: They range from 50% on milk and aluminum products to 25% on cheese and seafood, all the way down to industrial equipment. U.S. tariffs on Canadian goods cover wine, hockey equipment, and cement, among other things. And now President Trump is targeting private jet maker Bombardier, writing on Truth Social. No more selling Bombardier in the United States. Their products aren't good enough. Over 50% of their revenue comes from the United States. The president goes on to say that it's a company that lives off of American buyers, companies, and airports, and that they can't treat America like a piggy bank without building here.
3: Fox's Alexandria Hoff at the White House. Just south of the Canadian border, more polls are opening in New Hampshire, where it's primary day, and there's another socialist on the ballot.
5: The most watched primaries will decide who faces off in November for the U.S. Senate seat. Democrat Jean Shaheen announced earlier this year she would give up. Democratic Congressman Chris Pappas will face off against Democratic Socialist Karishma Mansour, while on the Republican side, two former U.S. Senators, John E. Sununu and Scott Brown, will seek their party's nomination.
3: For a Fox's Gunal Scott, Saudi Arabia is vowing to retaliate after Iran-backed Houthi militants went on the attack from Yemen, hitting facilities in several Saudi cities after also hitting oil tankers in the Red Sea. Oil prices up 2-3% this morning. Hurricane Lowell is brushing past Hawaii, where it's still in the middle of the night. The island of Kauai is closest and feeling the force. Fox Weather's Mike Seidel is there.
6: There is debris everywhere, rocks, boulders, trees. Power out is out to 92% of the 36,000 customers here on the island. We've had anywhere from 2 to 4 inches of rain down here at the coast, but up in the mountains, they've had just over a foot of rainfall.
3: Hurricane Lowell, a Category 2 storm, could also cause flooding on other Hawaiian islands. 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
3: 8 weeks before the midterm elections, Republicans want the Supreme Court to get involved as the Trump administration tries to salvage the president's executive order aiming to restrict mail-in voting. And there's also a fight in Missouri over congressional redistricting.
11: Missouri Republicans are urging the U.S. Supreme Court to allow newly drawn congressional districts to go forward, while opponents are arguing to keep the map on hold. Emergency filings over the weekend come as a deadline to send mail-in ballots to military and overseas voters is set for September 19th. Missouri Supreme Court blocked the Republican-drawn map and instead ordered a voter referendum on the proposal. The proposed map would give Republicans an advantage in 7 of the state's 8 congressional districts. In Washington, Jared Halpern, Fox News.
3: Why did the Amazon cargo plane overshoot the runway after landing and smash into several vehicles? The National Transportation Safety Board is in Miami investigating Sunday's crash that left 5 people dead, 5 injured. Chairperson Jennifer Homendy says,
13: "We were able to recover the flight data recorder and the cockpit voice recorder that is going back to the NTSB."
3: Another museum burglarized in France almost a year after the jewel heist in Paris. Renoir paintings stolen early this morning.
14: Initially, 4 paintings created between 1886 and 1910 went missing from the Musée Renoir in Cagnes-sur-Mer on the French Riviera. 2 have since been found abandoned in the museum's garden. The thieves have not been caught. A large hole can be seen in the wire fence that surrounds the museum. According to the local mayor's office, the stolen artwork had a value of more than $10 million. He believes police sirens caused the thieves to flee the scene. Jonathan Savage, Fox News.
3: On Wall Street, it's mixed. NASDAQ futures are up slightly, but Dow futures are down more than 400 points. I'm Dave Anthony. This is Fox News.
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0: The Jefferson County Office of Emergency Management is warning Pine Island Bayou is expected to reach flood stage Wednesday morning. At 8:07, good morning, I'm Jim Love with KLVI News. Details after this.
1: So you drive by Jack's Packet at 4 o'clock in the afternoon. You say, wow, what are all those people doing there? Well, they're getting dinner. They're getting dinner so they don't have to cook it at the house. 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
0: The Jefferson County Office of Emergency Management is warning Pine Island Bayou is expected to reach flood stage Wednesday morning. Residents along Riverbend Drive on the west side of Bevel Oaks should be alert for any issues with the low-lying roads and drainage areas. And Harris County Judge Lena Hidalgo wants the Commissioner's Court to discuss questions that have arisen about the county's use of Flock cameras. She is calling for county commissioners to hold a special meeting for a public discussion about automated license plate readers. She acknowledges that that technology has helped solve crimes and save lives, but said the system can be abused to track or stalk people. And President Donald Trump's MAGA Incorporated is getting involved in the U.S. Senate race in Texas. The Super PAC made a $10 million ad buy for TV streaming and digital advertising, representing MAGA Incorporated's first expenditure of the upcoming general election. Half of that outlay will cover positive ads, boosting Republican candidate Ken Paxton, a Trump ally. The other half will pay for negative messaging directed against Democratic candidate James Tallarico. KLVI News Time is 8:10, and KLVI Sports is next.
1: Well, the Astros had the day off yesterday. So did the Rangers. Astros up by a couple of games in that American League West. And it's a very, very tenuous situation right now as we're down to the last 15 or 16 ball games of the season. Very, very important for the Astros to play a little above 500 and go ahead and hold on to that Western Division lead, because that's the only way they're going to get in the playoffs. Everything's pretty well locked. Looks like Tampa Bay is going to win the East. Looks like the Yankees will be one of the wild cards. Red Sox could be another. And so therein lies the difference. With the extra wild cards coming out of the Eastern Division and the Central Division, it's very, very important for the Astros to go ahead and hold on to that lead in the American League West. By the way, Tampa Bay is on the road at Atlanta tonight, while the Astros are at Philadelphia, and the Braves and Phillies are actually, Braves and Dodgers are one game apart for that number one seed in the National League top spot. That's, and by the way, coming up this weekend, of course, Cowboys on the road against the Giants and the Texans home against the Bills. And it looks like the 49ers and the Rams are going to be in Melbourne, Australia, for their ball game coming up later this week.
2: That's a long flight.
1: Oh, man, you talk about 17 hours.
2: That's brutal.
1: Man, that's it. Mm-hmm. SMU over Florida State last night, 27-24. Our Market Basket Weather with Greg Bostwick is next.
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1: Well, we spell it W-E-A-T-H-E-R, and we've got plenty of it out there.
2: We do, and we expect some showers and thunderstorms to be rattling through the area again today and for the next few afternoons. As mainly those afternoon types, I'll look for temperatures to bottom out in the mid-70s at night And our afternoon highs, we expect those to be up into the 90-degree range. Got a few showers ongoing right now near the coast, and we'll see additional ones form later on today with daytime heating. And out there right now, we're at 79 under partly cloudy skies.
1: Well, we can't really help ourselves, but Jim and Greg and I are all sticklers on pronunciation.
2: Mm-hmm.
1: And I noticed that the Fox newscasters cannot say bombardier.
2: It's bombardier.
1: For the Canadian airplanes.
2: Yeah, yeah.
1: By the way, they fly right out of
2: Jack Brooks. That's a classic regional jet.
1: Yes,
2: yeah,
1: it is.
2: Much. Yeah.
1: And they are not bombardiers.
2: Mm-hmm.
1: They are bombardiers.
2: Yes.
1: But who's counting, right?
2: Right, right. Apparently they aren't.
1: That is a look at our morning weather. 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
14: I'm going to declare that the jury is deadlocked, and I'm going to declare a mistrial.
13: Check in often.
15: 162,000 jobs added in August, more than double economists' forecast.
1: Investments. Well, if we could have been in your suitcase, we would have been in great shape. Amy Lavoie from the Chamber is here, just back from the Baltic.
16: That is correct.
1: Latvia, Lithuania, and Estonia.
16: Yes, cooler weather. I was out of town for the storm, which, you know, watching it unfold across the world and praying for my community.
1: Well, your prayers worked, I guess, because everything came out pretty well. What's up with the Chamber?
16: I know. We're coming to a close on our fiscal year. And we will have our annual meeting in October.
1: Okay.
16: So our 123rd annual meeting, where Dana Simmons from Dana Simmons Real Estate will pass the gavel to Paula Bothe.
1: Okay. So, well, I'll tell you that there is two names right there that are instrumental in boosting and promoting the city of Beaumont per se. Number one, Dana, of course, in the real estate industry, and has been a person that has been involved with her hourly show here on KLVI every week at 12 o'clock on Saturdays. And of course, Paula has been just an icon in the little theater. And you know, we have talked so often about the fact that many cities the size of Beaumont and even bigger than the city of Beaumont do not have the performing arts that we have right here in Beaumont.
16: I want to thank Dana so much for her commitment to the chamber, her time, her talent, her steady guidance and help with the chamber and with myself. It has been an absolute pleasure to work with her.
1: Well, who's going to be your person of the year?
16: We actually don't have a person of the year. Our focus is truly our
1: spindles. See, I closed it down.
16: You did close it down. You and Debbie. So,
1: listen, he's going to be the guy. That's it. We're out of here.
16: You are the man, the myth, the legend, Al, for sure. No.
1: But what other activities do you guys have? I know you've got the big thing coming up in what is that, October or what?
16: So we actually, we just opened
1: the date.
16: For our annual meeting is Tuesday, October. I think I'm having my jet lag moment. I think it's the 6th. So it's always on a Tuesday. When I was away, we had Leadership Beaumont opening day. This is the 55th consecutive year, the oldest leadership program in the state of Texas. I want to give a shout out to Derek McWilliams, who is the Leadership Beaumont chair for this year. He is fantastic, and his spirit and his celebration and love for the program, you know, really, really is great. We have a great participants this year, and the programs will start in October, and then we will have programs every single month until we have our graduation in April. And then we have our 40 under 40 in November, and then we start 2027 with another documentary of a legend here in our community, a partnership with the Terrell Library and with the Museum of the Gulf Coast. So,
1: well, 8386581 for any information.
16: And bmtcoc.org for our calendar of our community events as well as the chamber events.
1: And welcome back to the city of Beaumont.
16: There's nothing better than being home.
1: Okay. See you next month.
16: See you next month, Al.
1: All right. Appreciate it very much. Amy Lavoie with the Beaumont Chamber. And that date coming up for their get-together is October the 6th. I think one day difference from what it was last year on the 7th.
16: That's correct.
1: So, there you go. All right, a quick time out from News Talk Radio AM 560. KLVI back in a moment.
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1: If the lights go out at your house and it's not because of a storm, not because some guy hit a telephone pole, but it could be because the wiring might be worn out. Happens. Roofs go, ceilings go, floors go, and wiring goes. And when that happens, you need a qualified electrician to come out and take care of your problems. When homes get to be 20, 30, 40 years old, certain things wear out and certain things need to be upgraded and get into, as they say, the 21st century, which we are in, by calling the folks over at Neutron, the electrical service that's been here for better than 50 years. My personal recommendation, using them for better than 16 years. They are centrally located in Mid-County, but serve all of Texas and Louisiana, licensed in both states. 719-5656, because at Neutron, the lights are always on.

0: It'll be Friday, this Friday, the 25th commemoration of what took place at the World Trade Center. And, of course, the mayor of New York, who has indicated he will be there, has been asked by, well, none other than former Mayor Rudy Giuliani to stay away.
1: Well, and I think a number of others have also asked him to stay away.
0: Yeah, and with good reason. You cannot rest on the laurels of what you've said in the last 30 days as opposed to your beliefs for the last 30 years.
1: Mm-hmm. Well, and he really hasn't even changed his opinion in the last 30
0: days. No, he has not.
1: He's just mitigated it a little. And no, he shouldn't be there.
0: Gerald Riley, lieutenant at Ladder 22 in New York, passed away yesterday. He died of the World Trade Center-related illness 5 days before the commemoration of the 25th year. So,
2: and once again, we continue to feed the killer.
0: Yes.
2: In Guantanamo.
1: Yes.
2: He still sits there to this day, has not been punished.
0: And to me, this country, which has always dealt in fairness, I thought, if they really are dealing in fairness, where is the exclamation point for this idiot?
2: Sheikh Khalid Mohammed.
0: Who gets to live pretty close to the lap of luxury.
2: It's like Rush called it, Hotel Gitmo.
0: Exactly.
1: Yeah, the problem is, where's the fairness for the victims?
2: There is none.
1: Yeah.
2: And they're still dying to this day.
0: Yeah.
1: Oh, yes, and will continue to, not only the first responders, people who were in the shops around that area, people who did escape the World Trade Center, but were breathing all that in that day. Mm-hmm. Yeah, huge.
0: Gerald Riley, perfect example. Mm-hmm. 25 years almost to the week that it took place. And Lord knows how long he suffered with that illness while he was helping to save people's lives or attempt to save people's lives. And I will always remember Pat Sullivan, who met me in New York when I was there and took me around like I was a relative to all the events surrounding that week. Yeah. And when I asked, and he was there firsthand, he said, "Do you really, really want to know?"
2: Mm-hmm.
0: And I really, in essence, I wished I had never asked, because he told me of some of the things that when you're by yourself at night sometimes you think about, it kind of haunts you.
2: Sure.
0: You don't realize the people who, either died from the fire, which is horrible, or stood 100 stories up, making the decision that how are you going to go ahead and die?
2: Yeah,
0: it's just totally amazing. And as you said, here's the guy who masterminded the whole thing.
2: Mm-hmm.
0: And still hates just as he hated then.
2: Yes. And would kill if he could get out.
0: And would, yes. And, you know, I think that is the bottom line. Mm-hmm.
2: There's no redemption for that guy.
0: There is no redemption for him.
1: Well, he's not sorry.
2: He doesn't even want it.
1: In the least bit sorry.
0: Mm-hmm. Yes.
1: And again, you wonder about what do we owe the victims? And apparently not much, according to the U.S. government, because they're the ones keeping him alive.
0: Well, you know, I've always wondered, really, if any killers, in most cases, if there is really any regret, people that have killed somebody, if you look deep down in their soul and push apart the fact that they're maybe in prison for the rest of their life, if that is a situation, but do they really regret having killed somebody?
1: I think there are some
2: I would say.
1: Killed in a moment of passion or whatever that do regret it. I think in the case of these terrorists, however, there is no regret. And we have to remember that. If they were out tomorrow, they'd find another way. Mm. You know, we released some of those people from Gitmo, and guess what? They went right back into the war.
0: Yes.
1: And were killing Americans in the Middle East.
0: The old death, where is thy sting? You know, to be totally honest with you. It is straight up 8:30 on this Tuesday morning. Fox News is next. Back with local news and weather.
3: I'm Therese Crowley. At the White House Ellipse, President Trump hosts 9/11 responders with a 21-foot, 16,000-pound beam from the World Trade Center fallen South Tower. FDNY Captain Gerald Chapura tells Fox.
4: Everybody has a 9/11 story.
5: Yeah.
4: So when we bring them up on the steel, they lay their hands on it, they tell us their story. A lot of people weep and cry. It's an amazing and emotional time, really is. And for us to do it, it's a blessing.
5: Yeah.
4: Because our mantra, never forget and always remember.
3: For the terror attack 25-year anniversary, Canada hits the U.S. with retaliatory tariffs 20 to 50% on U.S. steel, dairy, a range of goods, but seafood and Maine lobster exempt. New Hampshire, a primary day. Democrat Congressman Chris Pappas at risk of losing to a DSA challenger. Kauai getting slammed by winds of Cat 2 Hurricane Lowell. Most of the power is out on the Garden Isle. 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
10: I'm going to declare that the jury is deadlocked, and I'm going to declare a mistrial.
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11: 162,000 jobs added in August, more than double economists' forecast.
1: I'm Jim Love. A KLVI News update is next.
0: When you have a relative that is suffering, or if you are suffering yourself, then is when you can really appreciate the great work that the folks at Spine Tech have been able to take care of over the past quarter of a century. And they're located right here in Beaumont, Dr. Khan, Dr. Lowe, and the folks who work on back problems and neck problems. Family member of mine who has had neck problems for the past 20 years, getting relief from the folks at Spine Tech. And it isn't always the surgery. If it is very, very successful surgery. But the diagnosis is the most important thing of all. Finding out exactly what the problem and the root of the problem is and taking care of it. This is what we do at Spine Tech. Love to show you the videos of some of the successes, of all of the successes that we have had at Spine Tech. 234-7088 is our phone number, 755 South 11th Street in Beaumont.
1: The Jefferson County Office of Emergency Management is warning Pine Island Bayou is expected to reach flood stage Wednesday morning. Residents along Riverbend Drive on the west side of Bevel Oaks should be alert for any issues with the low-lying roads and drainage areas. U.S. Senator Ted Cruz is flying all over the country to campaign for Republican candidates in November's midterm elections. The Texas Republicans Jobs, Freedom, and Security PAC spent nearly $200,000 on private air travel for Cruz in the first 6 months of this year. Cruz is supporting Republicans ahead of a midterm election in which the GOP is trying to retain control of the House and Senate. Federal rules mostly prohibit private air travel for members of the U.S. House, but not for senators. And President Donald Trump's MAGA Incorporated is getting involved in the U.S. Senate race in Texas. The super PAC, made a $10 million ad buy for TV streaming and digital advertising, representing MAGA Incorporated's first expenditure of the upcoming general election. Half of that money will cover positive ads boosting Republican candidate Ken Paxton, a Trump ally. The other half will pay for negative ads directed against Democratic candidate James Tallarico. KLVI News Time is 8:34, and KLVI Weather is next.
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0: Tell you what, September so far, knock on formica, is pretty good.
2: Yeah, of course, last week a little bit rough, but ever since, we've been much better since Edward moved on out. And just some scattered showers. You know, September is supposed to be a wet month, and we're, you know, way above normal already because of the rain we have with Edward. But more on the way this week. We expect some heavier downpours at times in the afternoon, evening hours, not only today, but into the weekend. About a 40 to 50% coverage each day. Look for highs to be around 90, 92. Not too bad there. May even see a few upper 80s later this week, depending on how many clouds we have in place. And the lows will be in the mid-70s. Tropics are quiet, so we're still in great shape there. No sign of any further development at this point. The next storm on the list, by the way, if we ever make it, is Fay, F-A-Y. No sign of Faye on the horizon. Outside right now, we're at 81 degrees, partly cloudy skies.
0: Have we had an F before? We've had Florence, I believe.
2: I'm trying to remember if there's been any real famous ones. One hit Texas when I was a kid. It was Fern.
0: Ah.
2: Remember that
0: yes,
2: one?
0: Yes, yes.
2: We had a bunch of rain down in Beeville out of that one. I remember that
0: yeah,
2: well.
0: Yeah,
2: yeah. But not really any real famous ones I can think of off the top of my head.
0: Okay.
2: Yeah, I don't know. Fran, that was one that hit the Carolinas. I think that one was retired.
0: Yeah, yeah.
2: Florence, there was a Florence. There's been a few, you know. Nothing, like I said, crazy wild on that. Wow. I know what I got to do. I got to get out to the farm. I got to pick up limbs. I've got limbs all over the place out there.
0: Yeah, and I've noticed just driving through our neighborhood, there's just a litany of
2: broken branches
0: still. Yeah,
2: yeah.
0: Broken branches
2: yeah.
0: and everything.
2: And no leaves all over the place. It's
0: well,
2: kind of
0: we
2: a
0: will see you on the tube tonight.
2: I will see you, and you all have a good day.
0: Okay.
2: All right.
0: Appreciate it, man.
2: All right, sure.
0: Thank you.
2: Right.
0: See you in the morning.
2: Gotcha.
0: All right, that's a look at our morning weather here at News Talk Radio, AM 560, KLVI. Quick timeout, back in a moment.
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16: Adobe Acrobat.
1: Oh, I've never really wanted to be an Adobe Acrobat. But I'm not sure. Should we, would you like me to come up with some music? Okay, I can always come up with something. Let's see if you've got something. Okay, I think you got it now.
0: Guys, just a little bit slow in warming up, but once they get underway, they're pretty good. Music from Kiss at News Talk Radio KLVI. Well, it's been some kind of a morning so far. Unbelievable. The start of the NFL season this week is going to be quite different with sport books awaiting, I guess you could say, a heap of action. There will be a total of $30 billion wagered on NFL games through domestic sports books during the 2026 campaign.
1: And that's the legal side.
0: That's the yes, the legal side, $30 billion. I just wonder, and of course there's no way to figure the percentage of this, but I wonder the average household, well, not so much household, I would think probably single men, and married men to a great degree, and women maybe. So I just don't think women are gamblers, and especially on the NFL. Now, it's a man's type thing. But I just wonder how many married, responsible men will be taking part of their income.
1: Oh, I think you'd be surprised.
0: To wager. Do you think we would?
1: Oh, absolutely. Some men are gamblers, and they're going to be a gambler whether they're 20 years old or whether they're 50 years old. You know, they're going to gamble. And others, and I have friends who are avid NFL fans, and they're not going to gamble.
0: I guess this is a habit that you, in some cases, never break.
1: Exactly. Though I know an increasing number of people just disgusted with the NFL, and they've become big college fans and don't really pay a lot of attention to the NFL.
0: Yeah, you're still betting the money, regardless of if it's college or NFL.
1: Yeah, and some don't bet, but yeah, some do bet. And yes, they bet on the college games too. I think you'd be surprised at how many people gamble.
0: Wow. $30 billion.
1: I mean, $30 billion tells you right there. Wow.
0: And like you say, that's above the table.
1: Yes.
0: And you have no idea what's under the table, that's for sure. And add to that, you know, I don't know if Vegas still has, they claim that Vegas does not have the lure that they had 5 or 10 years ago, that Vegas has become more of an entertainment spot than a gambling spot. And it's a place to go visit, like it's a grown-up's Disney World.
1: Yeah, I won't say that's wrong because, again, gambling has been legalized in so many places. You don't have to go to Vegas to gamble. Certainly, in our case, you just go to Louisiana.
0: Oh, you go to Louisiana.
1: Yeah. In the case of my granddaughter, just go to Oklahoma.
0: Yeah.
1: If you're in North Texas, just go to Oklahoma.
0: Well, my in-laws up in Moline, they go 45 miles over to Peoria, and they go to the boat.
1: So it does have a lure, but I don't think it has as much lure. I think they've tried to move themselves more into that entertainment mecca, even more family style than they were billed at one time.
0: Well, and the never-ending question about Louisiana and Lake Charles is how many of the dollars that the people at the gambling casinos in Louisiana are procuring from the Texas side.
1: Oh, well, quite a bit. Just look at the license plates. I think Texas is foolish not to have gambling.
0: Yeah, and you see, because Mississippi has gambling on the other side of Louisiana.
1: Yeah, I have friends of mine who go to Mississippi.
0: Yeah, or you go to Biloxi. I mean, you know.
1: And by the way, I say that. I am not a gambler. As we were joking about before, when I went to Vegas, I spent $1. So I could say I gamble literally $1.
0: Yeah, yeah.
1: So, but I don't think it's my right to tell other people what they can or can't do. And it's the economic realities. I wish we had gambling in Texas. I'll not be one of the gamblers, but I wish we had gambling. Many times those casinos bring in great entertainment. And of course, look at the roads in parts of Louisiana now compared to back when.
0: Well, I took my wife out to Vegas for her 65th birthday to see Celine Dion. That was the whole purpose of our trip, was for her to go ahead and see Celine Dion. But, of course, when you're in Vegas, you know what the first thing I did was? I looked for nickel slot machines.
1: Right.
0: I was practically laughed out of the casino. They said, excuse me? I said, the nickel slot machines? We don't. And now I find out that they don't, the slots are not the slots anymore. Everything is, you don't put real coins in, or, you know, I think what you, I don't know, Harold was telling me how it's done now. I guess it's completely different. I have no idea.
1: Yeah, I don't know. It's been so long since I've been.
0: Yep. Okay, we need a timeout for Sean Hannity's update, and we are back the other side with more.
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21: People often will sit out midterm election years. There's no options of sitting out this year. You don't have an option unless you want this crazy agenda eliminating the presidency, the Senate, packing the courts or eliminating the courts, amnesty for illegals, abolishing ICE, abolishing borders, defunding the Department of War, ending all deportations, eliminating cash bail, establish a wealth tax on top of the high taxes you already pay. The Green New Deal is cradle to grave, womb to the tomb, communism, abolishing prisons and police, and public ownership of corporations. This is their version of the Bolshevik Revolution, for crying out loud. Wake up.
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23: Ever wanted to try an Olympic and Paralympic sport? Try fencing. It's fast, competitive, and even offered at the NCAA.

0: this guy, Bill Richardson. Bill Richardson shook 13,392 hands in 8 hours at the New Mexico State Fair, which obviously was legal then.
1: So somebody has to go around counting?
0: Apparently so.
1: And also, what do you get for that? Or what, you know, I shook more hands in one day. Sometimes you've got to wonder.
0: Yeah, and he had already shook close to 3,000 hands when the fairground officials walked in and said, that's enough.
1: That's enough.
0: That's enough. No more handshaking.
1: Which also, what's up with the fair officials? I mean, who really cares?
0: Yes.
1: Let the guy keep shaking hands.
0: I mean, if he wants to shake 15,000 hands, so what?
1: He's going to have a sore hand.
0: Why are you doing that without a license? Well, you don't need a license to shake hands. Well,
1: yeah, I don't know.
0: Who ever told anybody that you had to have a license to shake someone's hand?
1: Well, that's one of the problems, I think, in 2026. You got to have too many licenses. We want to license everything. We want to regulate everything.
0: I have also run across, and I've seen this, have you ever noticed the guys who, when shaking a woman's hands, now, you know, this is usually a delicate situation. A man will usually, if he's going to shake hands with a woman, he's not going to give him a man's type handshake. But have you ever seen the guy who shakes hands with the woman and he shakes with his right hand and puts his left hand up around her elbow?
1: Well, no, that would be a little odd, I must say. That would be
0: a little bit intrusive.
1: Now, I will tell you, these days, and I mean, times have changed, and most of the women that I shake hands with now that are, I guess, younger, you know, in their 30s, maybe 40s, yeah, whatever, they give you a man's handshake.
0: Yes.
1: A very firm handshake, as would anybody.
0: Well, that's okay, too.
1: They're not doing that delicate thing that maybe older women do.
0: Yeah. Which always led me to remember the guys, and I'm sure you have some, that when they shake your hand, they break the bones in your hand.
1: Yeah, they want to be sort of a bone crusher. Sure.
0: Yeah. There was a guy that worked at Channel 6. As a matter of fact, he was an anchor at Channel 6 way back, I think before Greg was probably born. First year that I came here. And he was a bone crusher hand. And I finally told him one day, I said, why are you doing this?
1: He said,
0: what are you talking about? I said, why do you shake hands like this? I said, you're breaking me up, man. And he did that to everybody. So anybody, the handshaker in Minnesota is without a title because he wanted to shake 50. I remember Bill Richardson, the governor of New Mexico. You remember him, don't you?
1: Maybe.
0: Yeah. Oh, yeah. He was big during the Clinton days, I believe. Anyway, he shook 13,392 hands.
1: I do not remember him for that.
0: Okay. Now, I wonder if you get credit for both hands when you shake a hand. You shake because you're not... you're not saying I shook hand. You're saying I shook hands. So I don't know what the plural is or just exactly. Anyway, we'll have to. Maybe we'll.
1: I don't intend on entering that competition.
0: I don't. Okay. Hey, that is going to do it for us. And we will see you in the morning for our little Wednesday get together. Thank you so much.
1: Our friends from Beaumont Animal Care will be with us tomorrow.
0: Yes, they will. And coming up next, of course, is Fox News. Following that will be the Glenn Beck Show, and then Clay and Buck. Sean Hannity, who has been absent the last couple of days.
1: Took a little Labor Day vacation.
0: Yes, a little Labor Day vacation. And then, of course, Michael Berry. We'll see you in the morning. Have yourself a great day.

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8: Fox News, I'm Tom Graham. Republicans preparing to rally in Texas starting tomorrow for their first ever midterm convention as they try and defend a Senate seat in the Lone Star State. Fox's Brooke Taylor.
9: President Trump and Vice President J.D. Vance, they are among the headliners for this two-night convention at American Airlines Center.
8: Texas Attorney General Ken Paxton locked in a tight Senate race with Democrat State Representative James Tallarico. President Trump paying tribute to first responders days ahead of the 9/11 terror attack anniversary.
10: With a 21-foot steel beam recovered from the World Trade Center on display near the White House, President Trump honored first responders who rushed to the Twin Towers 25 years ago this week.
11: The bravery is really incredible.
10: Tunnel to Towers has displayed the beam on a cross-country tour this year, ending later this week in New York City.
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12: I'm Jim Love with KLVI News. The Jefferson County Office of Emergency Management is warning Pine Island Bayou is expected to reach flood stage Wednesday morning. Residents along Riverbend Drive on the west side of Bevel Oaks should be on the alert for any issues with low-lying roads and drainage areas. Harris County Judge Lena Hidalgo wants the Commissioner's Court to discuss questions that have arisen about the county's use of flock cameras. Hidalgo is calling for county commissioners to hold a special meeting for a public discussion about automated license plate readers. She acknowledges the technology has helped to solve crimes and save lives, but said the system can be abused to track or stalk people. And U.S. Senator Ted Cruz is flying all over the country to campaign for Republican candidates in November's midterm elections. The Texas Republicans Jobs, Freedom, and Security PAC spent nearly $200,000 on private air travel for Cruz in the first 6 months of this year. Cruz is supporting Republicans ahead of the midterm election, in which the GOP is trying to retain control of the House and Senate. Federal rules mostly prohibit private air travel.

0: were on the day they lost their loved ones.
1: City Councilmember Joanne Areola says Mamdani surrounds himself with people who think America deserved 9/11. Mamdani still plans to attend the ceremony, telling reporters it shouldn't be about politicians. A sell-off on Wall Street, the Dow down 626 at the bell. 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
1: Canada's retaliatory tariffs are now in effect on more than 600 U.S. products.
5: That's roughly 8% of Canada's total imports, including steel and aluminum, cheese and dairy products, appliances, farm equipment, electronics, furniture, and clothing. And while these tariffs are designed to punch back at the United States after negotiations failed, according to Oxford Economics, it's the Canadian economy that will feel the sting. It's going to increase costs for Canadian businesses and consumers.
1: Fox Business's Lydia Hu. This follows new Trump tariffs on Canadian imports after trade talks broke down last month, each side blaming the other. A man from Singapore pleads guilty in a plot to commit one of the biggest cryptocurrency thefts in U.S. history.
6: Malone Lamb faces up to 20 years in prison after admitting to scheming with friends to steal more than $245 million in Bitcoin from a man in Washington, D.C. Lamb pleaded to a federal count of racketeering. He is the 11th of 18 people involved in the plot to admit guilt. The indictment details how associates helped dupe the D.C. victim, leading to laundering and conversion of the Bitcoin into cash Lamb used for spending sprees, renting expensive homes and buying cars, and a watch worth $2 million. The FBI eventually arrested Lamb in Miami. Gernal Scott, Fox News.
1: So far, no sentencing hearing is scheduled. Recapping, the new U.S. airstrikes on key sites in Iran, including Karg Island, targeting oil tankers as part of the ongoing effort to squeeze Iran's economy. Meantime, the Wall Street Journal reporting Iran launched an attack against U.S. Navy ships yesterday that the U.S. military has yet to acknowledge. Recapping stocks, the Dow dropping more than 600 points, the S&P down 45, the NASDAQ also ending in the red, down 80. I'm Lisa Brady. This is Fox News.
7: The two biggest colleges in Texas are cutting courses from their core curriculum that address race, gender, and sexuality. Conservative groups like The Move, which feels it puts focus on what kids are required to learn in order to get their degree.
8: In no way does this establish any form of a state religion.
7: That's Christian Collins, who founded the Texas Youth Summit. The University of Texas is looking to cut more than 100 courses, including some on slavery and global environmental history. The Texas A&M system is cutting courses covering gender, race, and sexuality. President Trump will speak both nights at the Republican National Committee's first ever midterm convention in Dallas this week. He'll do the opening night keynote and the closing address on night two. Vice President Vance will headline the second night's keynote. The program features more than 100 items, including a showcase of candidates in key swing districts. There will also be sessions on banning stock trades by lawmakers and contrast between Republican and Democratic policy agendas. I'm Joe Moreno.
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22: Hannity's on. And so is the countdown. T-minus 56 days until Election Day.